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4: Okay, nothing like a bit of self-promotion, is there? All right, so it's all about George Martin today and the contribution he made to popular music for those years with the Beatles. So go back to the first one I played, I Want to Hold Your Hand. That was the band's transatlantic breakthrough to America. And boy, that was the big moment. He balanced guitar, hand claps and harmonies with precision, creating a sound both urgent and very polished. So the track's impact owes much to his ability to make youthful excitement feel monumental. And yeah, he did. The songs, I'm not talking about the lyrics or the way the Beatles sang to their fans, but I'm talking today about how it was all put together. Following that, Penny Lane. So after seeing a performance of Bach's Brandenburg Concerto No. 2, George Martin tracked down piccolo trumpet player David Mason, and George Martin's arrangement for the high register solo added a sort of regal, bright quality to the track, capturing the vivid, sunny atmosphere of the Liverpool street. And then we had All You Need Is Love, and I certainly remember going home to watch that as a global broadcast that Britain did through satellite system back in the day. 67, was it, I think? Something like that. George Martin blended lots of things into that song, national anthems, a bit of Bach and Glenn Miller thrown into a sort of seamless opening collage. And his arrangement elevated a very simple message into a worldwide moment. It was fantastic. And then I'm a Walrus. I haven't heard that for years through headphones. It's absolutely remarkable. Love John Lennon's voice in any of the Beatles songs, but boy, that's a very interesting track when you listen to it. So George Martin wrangled John Lennon's surreal vision using tape loops, swirling orchestration and a live radio feed, all mixed up into what amounts to a really interesting track, later covered by Oasis, of course. So it's a masterclass, really, in experimental production, showing how far he could stretch the studio while delivering something musical, memorable, and certainly unmistakable Beatles. And back in those days, any of the technicians and record producers, they used to walk around in white sort of dust jackets. Very boring. They did things very conservative until George Martin came along.

How about that? To my favourite. No, I mustn't say they're my favourite tracks, because it's not about me, it's about George Martin. And first up we had Strawberry Fields Forever. So apparently when Lennon preferred two incompatible takes, I can imagine this happening in the studio, George Martin came along, fused them together by altering pitch and tempo, which was unprecedented back in the day. And the result is psychedelic pop at its most artful, stitched together seamlessly. The listeners still marvel how impossible it should have been back in 67 or thereabouts, those great years of psychedelic pop. And tomorrow never knows, John Lennon's wonderful voice again. And Martin there, George Martin, utilised revolving Leslie speakers and tape loops. And I had to look it up. What are Leslie speakers? Well, apparently they were a speaker cabinet back in the late 60s that created a Doppler sound effect by rotating the speaker as the music played. I can imagine as the speaker rotated around, the music phased in and out. So very early stuff, which is now, of course, all digitized and life becomes easy. But in those days, you had to think laterally, and George Martin was certainly the person. Now, Louise has sent a message in. Hi, Jeffrey. I'm loving hearing so many Beatles tracks. Takes me back. Thank you. Oh, that's good. And that's what music does, doesn't it? And that's the idea of my new show, Press Play. Because you press play, it's what you did with a cassette player. And even into the digital age. But I like things you press down and you waited. Well, it was almost instant these days. Sometimes you press play and it's you have to wait about 5 seconds. Drives me nuts. Okay, more Beatles tracks featuring the great George Martin.

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1: Ma, what's wrong?
0: We have run out of coffee.
1: That's embarrassing.
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1: Ma, how am I going to get 300 boxes of hashtag coffee?
0: Hey, that's your problem, but don't forget my favorite one, Trumpy.
1: All right, Trumpy, yeah, I got it.
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4: 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Today you're listening to Press Play with Jeffrey Putnam, focusing on George Martin for my rewind section or segment today, and last two tracks being for the benefit of Mr. Kite. How did he do it? Oh, George Martin created that steam organ atmosphere. He had engineers cut recordings of Victorian fairground organs into bits and pieces, allegedly threw them in the air and reassembled them randomly. Amazing stuff. And last up, While My Guitar Gently Weeps. And on that track, George Martin provided a really lush, understated string arrangement, giving the song a sort of melancholic depth, I guess. And the production ensured that Eric Clapton's guest guitar solo, and we didn't know that at the time, we do now, and George Harrison's vocals had the perfect emotional space to shine without being overwhelmed. And I'm doing a show on Eric Clapton in a couple of weeks' time. My rewind in Press Play. And got a message back a little bit from my mate Steve, Graham Lang, Breakfast Blues. The catchy, simplistic songs that the Beatles recorded in the early, middle 60s was great. Nothing fancy, but easy listening and appealing. And appealing they were to hungry teenagers like you and I at the time. Right, two more tracks featuring the expertise of George Martin behind the Beatles.

Okay, I never want to be accused of switching off that track too early. That was a day in the life, magnificent track. So George Martin orchestrated the legendary orchestral swell at the end, and he instructed 40 musicians to begin at their lowest note and move independently towards their highest. So that resulting wall of sound is one of the most avant-garde and chilling moments ever captured on a pop record, and I would agree with that. At the time, it was just amazing. So before that, In My Life, and George Martin performed the harpsichord solo himself, and to get the precise baroque sound, he recorded the piano at half speed and an octave lower, and then sped up the tape, as you do. It's all clever stuff, isn't it? Gosh. Two more messages. Ashley, from Hindsight, sent a message in. Thank you for your kind words, Ashley. And sorry I missed your show yesterday. I bet it was great. And, Margaret Cockburn from... she has two programs. And 9 to 11 tomorrow, she follows Steve Newman. And 11 to 1 on Wednesday. So nice to hear from you, Margaret. Very interesting show, you say. I'll just get rid of that. It's gone. Here we go. Let's get it back again. Computers are so much fun, aren't they? Love the Beatles music. Thank you very much. Yeah, they are great. Listened in headphones, as I am. Turn the volume up. It's amazing. Okay, so winding up, rewind today with the very fine work of George Martin behind the Beatles. Is this three tracks that merge into one, you know it, from Abbey Road.

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3: Okay, so winding up, rewind today all about George Martin, Sir George Martin, and that last piece from Abbey Road. Of course, Martin unified three separate pieces into that seamless Abbey Road suite. Oh, what a great memories, Abbey Road. All right, so that's about it for Sir George Martin. I could do another another rewind on him. And I will do in a future date because his contribution was enormous. So Sir George Martin died on the 8th of March 2016 in Wiltshire in England. Okay, so Colin, you enjoyed the Beatles and George Martin today, so thanks for your message and all the messages today. So thank you, everybody. AJ, Patrick, Tim, Steve, Graham, Louisa, Dave Graham Jr., Margaret, Ashley and Colin. All righty, so back to other music, and I'm not going to get all the tracks I put aside in. I've been a bit naughty and gone over time. Anyway, let's hear from Morrissey, I think.

Okay, that was the Throb Sydney band, and I played that because when the Beatles came to Australia in 64, all these beat bands popped up from all around Australia, mostly Sydney, Melbourne, and actually Adelaide, very big, and descended on Melbourne, the Throb being one of them. And Frank Hayes sent a message in, enjoying the Beatles fix. Frank comes up tomorrow, hit scene between 11 and 1. And I say each time about Frank, Frank's of the same vintage as me, and we probably bumped into each other around the clubs. I was sitting at the back, Frank, listening to the music. All right, so we had Suede Head by Morrissey. Played that for Gary Ross, because I know he likes Morrissey. So, Gary Ross, if you're listening. Okay, I've got to fly, so Rewind next week brings you the best of early garage music, US garage music, by mostly female artists. And coming up, John of Hawthorne, 3 hours of tracks from the 60s, 70s and 80s. And a huge thanks to everybody this morning with your good wishes. And I'll catch you next week. I'm going out with Lonely City by John Layton. You may remember him. Produced by Joe Meek. And I'm doing a show on Joe Meek coming up fairly shortly, as it happens. So there's my debut of Press Play. Catch me next week. Take care. Have a great week. Stay warm. Drive carefully. All that sort of stuff. See ya.

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3: Good morning, everyone, and a big warm welcome to this very special edition of Unforgettable Hits. I say special because today is the 49th anniversary of the passing of Elvis. And to mark the occasion, we are going to dedicate today's show by playing a dozen or more of his songs scattered throughout the program. Can't wait to get started. Hope everyone is well out there and ready for a big 3 hours. I'm John of Hawthorne. Great to have you on board on 96.5 Inner FM. We are now open for business. So turn up the volume because here's Elvis, the first of many. Please enjoy.

And rounding out today's opening bracket, we had The Happening by The Supremes, which also served as the title song for a 1967 film of the same name. The movie was a huge flop. The song was a number one hit. Before that, The Monkees with Pleasant Valley Sunday, written for them by Carole King and Jerry Goffin. And leading the way today, we had today's guest of honour, Elvis, with You're the Devil in Disguise. We play songs mainly from the 60s, 70s and the 80s. I say mainly because here's one from 1958, sung by Buddy Holly.

0: That's Dinah Lee, a New Zealander who lived in Australia for some time and often appeared on our local TV variety programs. And Don't You Know Yakumo was one of three hits on her resume. And we also heard from the great Buddy Holly with Running In My Heart. Now, let me say good morning to Steve Newman. How you doing, Steve? Thanks for your company at lunch on Friday. It was good to catch up along with the rest of the guys. Our Hawks had a draw on Friday night. Well, not good for one's blood pressure, that's for sure. Anyway, Steve, we look forward to tomorrow morning and the big, bold Tuesday Big Breakfast program. Folks, if you haven't heard it before, it is a fantastic way to start a Tuesday. Here's a little preview.
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0: Okay, that brings us to our first break. 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

0: Tony Basil. She was a singer, dancer and actress, and she had a huge hit in 1982 with that song Mickey. Now in the middle of that lot we heard from the Hollies, who took us riding on a carousel. And first up, the DeBarge family with Rhythm of the Night, their best effort in their career, which lasted 10 years, 1979 through to 1989. Unforgettable Hits with John of Hawthorne is the program on air at the moment. So nice to have you all with us as we reach the time to put the focus on one particular artist. And of course, today it's Elvis. Born in Tupelo, Mississippi in 1935, his career began in 1954, recording a few songs at the now famous Sun Record Studios. Some of his achievements include selling an estimated 500 million records, won 3 Grammys, all of which were for gospel recordings, starred in 32 movies, was inducted into numerous Hall of Fames. Elvis spent 2 years in the US Army, 1958 to 1960, was married just once to Priscilla, had one child, Lisa Marie. Elvis passed away suddenly on August the 16th, 1977. He is buried at his home in Graceland, now one of the most visited sites by tourists in the whole of the USA. Nothing more that I can add but to say he will always be the king of rock and roll, Elvis Aaron Presley.
1: Bright light city, gonna set my soul, gonna set my soul on fire. Got a whole lot of money that's ready to burn, so get those stakes up higher. There's a thousand pretty women waiting out there. They're all living, the devil may care. And I am just a devil with love to spare. So Viva Las Vegas, Viva Las Vegas. How I wish that there were more than the 24 hours in the day. Even if there were 40 more, I wouldn't sleep a minute away. Oh, there's blackjack and poker and the roulette wheel, a fortune won and lost on every deal. 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

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I'm gonna give it everything I've got. 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
1: Our featured artist for this week, Elvis. And the three songs we played were, in order, Viva Las Vegas, She's Not You, and A Fool Such As I was the last one. Plenty more Elvis still to come, but right now, it's not too late to listen to Carole King.

0: That Spanish band Los Bravos, and with the success of that song Black is Black in 1966, they became the first band from Spain to have an international hit record. And prior to that, we heard from Carole King with It's Too Late, the song that she wrote in just one day after her relationship with James Taylor ended. Now, I've got a couple of messages to acknowledge. This first one from Dave Graham Jr. Good morning to you, Dave. Dave always thinks the music is pretty good, so many thanks for that, Dave. Always great to hear from you and to know that you're listening. Please enjoy the rest of your day. And once again, my thanks to Dave Graham Jr. And Chris of Thomastown sent through a message. Hi to you, Chris. Hope you and the family are doing well. Carlton are certainly on fire at the moment, so no doubt you are very happy about that. Thanks for your message, Chris, and for keeping in touch. That's Chris out there listening in Thomastown. Right, on that note, we must take a break. On the other side, we're going to hear from The Doors and also Cole Chisel. 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Back in a tick.
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And those last two songs I played coming via Cold Chisel with Choir Girl, and previous to that, the very distinctive sound of The Doors with Hello, I Love You. And speaking of love, we've got a big hunk of love for Elvis.

In 1981, the Little River Band released the album Time Exposure. It was the last album until 1988 that they recorded with Glenn Shorrock on lead vocals. The famous George Martin was recruited to produce that album, and the best performing track off the album was indeed The Night Owls. And Elvis before that with A Big Hunk of Love, the song that he regularly used in his live shows up until around about mid-1973. Now, another text message to acknowledge, this one from Evan, who in his message, he tells me that he thinks the music is pretty good as well. Good on you, Evan. That is very nice to hear. Thank you so much for your very kind thoughts. Best wishes to you, Evan. Right. Now, during the week, I received a brand new batch of requests from our good friend Leslie, to whom I say thank you for. And on top of the list was this one from Al Martino.

To the Door of the Sun, sung by Al Martino, who, besides being one of the great Italian-American crooners, he became known as an actor following his role as singer Johnny Fontaine in that blockbuster movie The Godfather. Thank you, Leslie, for requesting that one. Best wishes to you and your family. More requests on their way shortly, but right now I've got a phone call to acknowledge this one from Sharon from Malvern, who tells me that she's only just recently discovered Unforgettable Hits and this radio station, which she is thrilled about. So welcome, Sharon. Great to have you on board. Sharon also told me that she's a huge Elvis fan and is really loving today's show, so much so that she just had to ring through. Thank you so much, Sharon, and all the best to you. Right, now on Unforgettable Hits, let's have a listen to John Farnham.

on 96.5 Inner FM. That was Roxette, who certainly had the look in 1989 with that song that topped the charts in 25 different countries around the world. And prior to that, John Farnham was explaining about The Age of Reason, which was also the title of the album from which it came. And the other great song from that album was Two Strong Hearts. And while those two songs were playing, I was talking to Leslie on the phone, which is always a treat on a Monday afternoon. So thank you, Leslie, for that and for your continued input into the program Unforgettable Hits. Okay, let's change the mood a tad and bring in Mr. Chubby Checker. He's going to limbo some more.

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0: That's English band Vanity Fair, who had a big year in 1969 with two worldwide hits. The first one, the one I just played early in the morning, was quickly followed up by Hitchin' a Ride. And after that, it would appear that the band put the cue in the rack, because that was the last we heard from Vanity Fair. Rightio, let's play some more requests now. And first up is Jackie. Hello, Jackie. You asked me to play this one from Elvis. Not a problem, Jackie. And it goes like this.
1: Don't

There you have it, Jackie Elvis and Don't. Thank you so much for your input, Jackie, and for requesting that one. Please send through another request for next week if you can. Now, next up, we send greetings out to Malcolm. Hope you're well, Malcolm. You wanted to hear some Sam Cooke. And here he is, especially for you, Malcolm.

Sam Cooke there telling us about the scandal in the neighbourhood in his own composition, Cousin of Mine. That being the song of Sam Cooke's we chose for Malcolm. Hope that was to your liking, Malcolm. As always, keep well and God bless you, my friend. Now, Anita is next. Good day to you, Anita. Hope we find you having a good one. And for you today, we've got Roy the Boy, so please enjoy this.

That was for Anita, Roy Orbison's Working for the Man. Thank you, Anita. You take care now and please keep healthy. All the best to you and your family. Now that brings us to Rose. And for you, Rose, today we're going to throw in a little CCR on Unforgettable Hits with Jonathan Hawthorne right here on 96.5 Inner FM. This is for you, Rose.

Creedence Clearwater Revival with Have You Ever Seen the Rain on today's program, especially for you, Rose. Okay, stepping up to the plate now is Harrier Richmond. Good day to you, Harry. Harry and I always have a bit of fun together when we speak on the phone or when we catch up for a beer or two. So, Harry, next time we catch up, I'm not too sure why I'm saying this, but Harry, have a drink on me.

0: That's Lonnie Donegan with Have a Drink on Me, which I played with Harry of Richmond in mind. Here's cheers to you, Harry, and I'm looking forward to catching up with you and Rose in the very near future. And just getting back to Lonnie Donegan for a sec, he had two other novelty-type songs. Remember My Old Man's a Dustman and Does Your Chewing Gum Lose Its Flavour on the Bedpost Overnight. They don't write songs like that anymore, folks. What a pity. On a more serious note, let's have some more Elvis here on Unforgettable Hits, hits being the operative word there, with John F. Hawthorne on 96.5 Inner FM.
1: Thank you. You're a good audience. Thank you very much.

0: that bracket of three, we had the Spencer Davis Group with I'm a Man, and that followed Lay Down Sally by Eric Clapton. And beginning the set, Elvis with the song that he introduced during his January 1973 Aloha from Hawaii concert, the very powerful Lord Who Gave Me a Mountain. Plenty more Elvis still to come on today's program, but right now we're going to take a breather, clear some important messages, and then come back and continue to play the unforgettable hits. Please stay with us. Back in a tick.
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Dobie also pursued an acting career and for a couple of years was a member of the cast of Hair. And completely by accident, I included Good Morning Starshine on the program today, a song from that very same musical, adapted as a pop song by William Swofford, known professionally as Oliver. Now, another request has come in. This one is from Moira. Good afternoon to you, Moira. Thank you so much for touching base. You're loving the mix of music, which is great to hear. And in your message, you asked me if it is possible to play Jim Croce's Time in a Bottle. Moira, it is certainly possible. So here it is, Jim Croce, Time in a Bottle, especially for you, Moira.

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That was Dobie Gray, whose music spanned multiple genres, and he was a big part of the In Crowd back in 1965.

Jim Croce and Time in a Bottle, and that was for you, Moira. Okay, on the day we remember the passing of Elvis back in 1977, coming up, a double play. In fact, right now.

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And we just had two on the bounce from Elvis, they being Bossa Nova Baby and the other one being It's Now or Never. Well, we are on a roll, so let's keep it moving. And listed in this next bracket are The Kinks, also The Proclaimers. But we'll hear them, but not before we hear from Simon and Garfunkel.

On 96.5 Inner FM, that bracket just completed had in it Scottish twin brothers The Proclaimers with I'm Gonna Be 500 Miles. Starting out in 1983, they have stood the test of time, those boys, still performing and often touring internationally. The middle pin was occupied by The Kinks, who were enjoying a sunny afternoon. And from their multiple award-winning album, Bridge Over Troubled Water, Simon and Garfunkel chipped in with Cecilia. Now, Anne from Croydon phoned in. It was a very pleasant chat with you, Anne. Thank you for your generous comments about our little tribute to Elvis. So much so, you asked me if I could play a couple more of his songs, which is my pleasure to do so. One now and the other one a little later. I hope this brings back happy memories, Anne, not the sad ones. For you, Elvis.

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2: Elvis and GI Blues, and that was for you, Anne. Now, it was on this date, the 17th of August in 1970, that Christine McVie, her life changed forever when she joined Fleetwood Mac. Ended up a great partnership. Christine was the prime mover behind some of the Mac's greatest and biggest hits. Hits such as Say You Love Me, Don't Stop, Little Lies, and this one.

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And there go the Everly Brothers with the classic Wake Up Little Susie. Okay, we haven't had our instrumental track of the week as yet, but it's playing in this next bracket, as is the band Shocking Blue. But first, it's the Animals.

just the one hit here in Australia for Dutch band Shocking Blue, and that came in the form of Venus. Got to number one here, as it did in eight other countries in 1969 into 1970. Duane Eddy supplied us with our instrumental track of the week with Because They're Young, and the Animals kickstarted that lot with We Gotta Get Out of This Place. And I wonder if Phil is listening up there in Sydney, because I know he's a bit of a fan of the Animals. Now, it's good afternoon to Tim, who just sent through his message. Tim is working at the office this afternoon, so he's only just been able to tune in. So good on you, Tim. Always good to hear from you. Please take care, and thanks for your message. Best wishes to you, Tim. Okay, we have, 24 minutes left in today's show. So let's fill it up with Elvis, starting with these next three songs, all of which came from scenes from his movies. Even though they weren't big hits, probably not even released as singles, but they just happened to be three of my all-time favourite Elvis songs. I hope you enjoy, starting with this one, taken from Viva Las Vegas, his duet with Anne Margaret. She loves me.

0: three in a row from Elvis, and they all came from his movies, and they were Wooden Heart from G.I. Blues, and I played that as requested by Anne. Drums of the Island from Paradise Hawaiian Style, which was the third and last film Elvis filmed in Hawaii. And The Lady Loves Me, his duet with Anne Margaret from Viva Las Vegas. Now, speaking of G.I. Blues, here's another song, one of my favourites from G.I. Blues. It's called Frankfurt Special.
1: Is this train the Frankfurt Special?
2: Go, go, go, go.
1: Ain't this outfit some special?
2: Go, go, go, go.
1: Well, we heard rumors from the bases.
2: Go, go, go, go.
1: Frankfurt girls got pretty

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1: 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There'll also be snippets and tracks from other decades that I love to hear again. 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
2: Now, in December 1968, NBC Television aired the King's 1968 comeback TV special, which marked his return to live performances after a seven-year period during which he focused more on his acting career. From that special came two absolute classic unforgettable hits. One was a soft ballad, the other a powerful, hard-hitting song with a message to it. Let's firstly have a listen to Memories.

Two contrasting songs in those two, If I Can Dream and Memories. And my thanks go to David of Geelong for his message and also his phone call, and to Anne of Croydon for her backup message as well. My only my pleasure to play those two songs for you, Anne.

I'm all shook up. Well, folks, we've run out of time once again. That was Elvis with All Shook Up. Thank you for your company today. I trust you've enjoyed our little tribute to Elvis and the rest of the music on offer today. Now, to all those pretty special bunch of listeners who always touch base, my thanks indeed for your text messages and phone calls. Stay tuned now for Roger. He'll keep you entertained through until 4 o'clock with his program, Amuso's Music. For me, I look forward to having your company again next Monday at 11 o'clock for a brand new edition of Unforgettable Hits. Till then, keep safe. I'm John Hawthorne. Bye for now.

you got to be smiling today. It is beautiful out there. It's about 19 degrees. Was the top today, and a good day to get the washing done. Thanks to John of Hawthorne. Another 3 hours of fabulous hits, and I've even got an Elvis one there, but I'll leave that till the end of the show, I think, for those who like it. Got a few Australian ones lined up today, and we're going to start with one from Little River Band. So whoever wants it, help's on the way.

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1: Oh, and if you are happy to give me a hoi, who knows what we can play? We can play all sorts of things. And Veronica out at Moorabbark has come on with an Avril Lavigne, which apparently I have played for her before, and happy to do so again. Tim, if you're still having lunch, I'll give you a shout out. And David from Geelong, thank you for getting that double in with good old John Hawthorne and me at the same time. Phil's on the podcast, and Christopher, I've got you as well. So it's all happening, and so let's go with On With You. This is Avril Lavigne.

hope you like that, Veronica, and happy to play that for you. So send in any more requests, and if you've got any Australian good ones this today, that's good. And so I've got one for Phil, he's a big Ian Moss fan, and then one for Christopher John Farnham. Can't go wrong with that. So we're off and running.

this next one's for AJ as well, who's at home listening in. Oh, she might be at work, actually. But John Farnham, you love. And then I've got Genesis for you after another one.

0: Christopher and AJ are washing away their tears after that lovely, beautiful song. John Farnham, Every Time You Cry with Human Nature. Now, after this, a couple of messages. I've got one for Jasmine, who loves Christina Aguilera. I often don't play Christina, Jasmine, only because I can't say it sometimes. So it's the Aguilera part. I sort of fluff a bit. So we're going to play that after the break. And then Bob. Now, I tell you what, Bob out at Preston. So I don't know if it is really Bob out at Preston because he didn't sign it. But we have Tom Jones for you. And then we'll get to Genesis for AJ. So you just got to hang in there. So we are going to fit something else in. And oh, goodness, I've got an Elvis one for you later, Anne, because John played so many. And we'll play the other one. So that's fine. A little bit of AJ for 3 seconds because that's sort of, you know, it's just enough sometimes, isn't it, AJ? And then a couple of, I think one will do. And then we can save that up for later. And then back with Christina.
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0: I hope you enjoyed that, Jasmine, and thank you for your text thanking me for that. I had to laugh. I decided to go out and have a drink during that, and I decided to buy a Coles mineral water. And if you get one of those, they're a little bit fizzy. So thankfully, we didn't do it in there. Otherwise, we wouldn't be on the air anymore. Boy, I think someone must have dropped it before me. It was very funny. At least I find these funny. And I've got an hour and a half to drive before I go home, so I shouldn't be look too silly going through the shopping centre. Anyway, so after this, we got Tom Jones for Bob, and then more coming up, Genesis, and we've got something for Anne, and it's all happening. Just stay there. We've got an hour and a half, so, and Jasmine, if you want something else, just send me another text in. Happy to grab that in the second hour, whatever. How long are you listening for? Why aren't you at school? If you're really 11.
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1: Oh, yes, and if you haven't listened to Steve recently, jump on. I was listening to last week, and just magnificent, great songs, and he does his research and finds some great new Aussie talent as well. So that's 6 till 9, or you can listen to it on the podcast if you don't want to get out of bed. Okay, now, Anne of Croydon, I should say, and Dave Graham Jr. got a couple for you coming up. So here's yours first, Anne.

When driving, it's important for you to be buckled up at all times. But have you thought about the safety of your child? All children up to 7 years of age must be safely fastened in a capsule, child safety seat, or booster seat, depending on their age and size. Fines and demerit points apply to drivers who don't ensure all children are safely buckled in

0: Oh, that was Heartbreaker, Pat Benatar, and that was for Mitch out at Preston. 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After this message, I'm going to get onto these Australian ones that I picked out one way or the other, but that's fine. 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And Aaron, I just got your text in at, I'll get that set up for 20 past three as normal. I tell you what, it's a good service here.
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1: Up in the morning, out to school. The teacher is teaching the golden American history, practical man.

0: Oh, three classic Australian songs. That was Zoot with Eleanor Rigby for Steve Newman. Before that, Daddy Cool, School Days for Dave Graham Jr. And Boppin' the Blues, Black Feather. That was for me, basically. I've got more after this break. We've got the La-Di-Das and Mike Rudd with the Indelible Mercepts, which is Spectrum spelt backwards for those playing at home. And Jasmine, I can't play hip-hop, but I do have it about 3:15. Genie in a Bottle for you. How does that sound? But yes, because most of the songs I play here are a bit older, and we'll see how we go. But back in a moment.
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3: Oh, and I said we would probably nick over the pond with New Zealand as well. This is Maxine via Sharon O'Neill.

Oh, Maxine is on the album Foreign Affair. Sharon O'Neill, I think we're all in love with Sharon O'Neill at the time. Just a fantastic song. And, of course, the New Zealanders, if they're any good, we just claim them for our own. We did get another request for John Farnham. We've got a few requests coming up. Also Three Dog Night. So, but John Farnham we'll go with because it's an Australian one, and then we'll get into a few that aren't, and make sure we're keeping everyone happy.

My name is Uncle Max. I'm a secret comedian in Hernando's Hideaway. It's a little place in a faraway space, but you're always welcome. You knock three times and say, "Joe sent me." I don't know who Joe is, nor do I care. But I do want you to listen to Hernando's Hideaway every Monday night from 6 to 8 p.m. On 96.5 Inner FM.

there we go, Bob. I know you live Three Dog Night, so hope you enjoyed that. Now, Jasmine, I was teaching you negotiation skills today, so sometimes I can help you out, sometimes I can't. So, but I have made a deal, and we're going to do a couple of requests here. One for the we're doing the younger people at the moment, so this is for Jasmine, who's 11, and Aaron, his son, who I hope is going to be in the car by 20 past. So I've organised it, so it should be right just for Macca when he arrives. So let's start with, I think we went with Christina just one more time, and then we'll go into Macca's with Ween.

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2: Oh, here we go, back with the Australian ones, Jet, Jeremy Barnes, and let's see how far we get. Men at Work after that.

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0: fabulous voice of Peter Couples, and still singing around the traps, I believe, and from Stylus, the band, many years ago, and later tonight, but later today, you don't have to wait till tonight, you only have to wait about 20 minutes. He is here, he's in the studio, and this is what you can expect.
1: 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News, weather, traffic reports, and great music. 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
0: Oh, thanks for the text from David from Geelong. So he has got through a fair bit of the show and he's enjoying the music. And David, I think this might be right up your alley. Friday on My Mind, the Easy Beats, and then Billy Thorpe, most people I know. So great couple of classic Australian songs.

Oh, yes, that's the Baby Animals. I hope you enjoyed that. Thanks for listening to the show. I'll be back next week, but stick around for Kevin, who's on very soon. This is In Excess to take us home. Thanks for all the texts. Devil Inside.

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2: Hello, I'm Lewis Donaldson. Snap rallies have been held across the country today against proposed NDIS cuts. Some protesters even staged a die-in outside of NDIS headquarters in Sydney, with organisers from the Protect Our NDIS Alliance explaining it is a way to demonstrate the devastating impacts the cuts will have. The federal government is expected to pass sweeping cuts to the scheme in a deal with the coalition this week, with both major parties saying the scheme as it is unsustainable. Last year, it grew more than 11%, above the government's previous target of less than 6%. At today's protest, Kyle Montgomery spoke about what the changes will mean for them and other participants.
3: $37.8 billion left. The government is ripping $37.8 billion out of NDIS funding over 4 years under the malicious guise of savings. Shame.
4: Shame!
3: Massive forced exits. The budget's target will drop our block a net total of 160,000. Human beings will be seen by 2031.
2: Across Australia, vets are turning away injured wildlife as bird flu continues to spread, killing birds and leaving poultry producers on edge. Alyssa Delves has more.
5: The deadly H5 strain of the virus is emerging as a major animal welfare test as detections climb and vets pull back from treating birds and other wildlife. National figures show there have now been 236 confirmed H5 bird flu events in wild birds, with most in South Australia, although the government declared last week it would stop counting individual cases. Since the outbreak began, authorities have received more than 21,000 calls to the emergency animal disease hotline. Meanwhile, Tasmania's tally has jumped to 10 after four more wild birds on King Island tested positive, with two crested terns and two silver gulls found dead on beaches and bays around Curry.
2: Japan's ambassador has put the nation's positive working relationship with Australia in the spotlight this week. It comes after Kazuhiro Suzuki downplayed comments made by Prime Minister Anthony Albanese about a gift of melons received from his Japanese counterpart Sanae Takaichi. In a social media post, Mr. Suzuki reposted a picture with Labor Senator Raf Sacconi, which reads, "Australia and Japan aren't just partners, we're special strategic partners bound by trust and shared purpose." Industrial action will see Brisbane ferries pause their services for a few hours this afternoon. Today's ferry stoppages are the third major outages for the service, following total shutdowns on July 31 and August 7. Commuters are being warned to prepare for heavy overcrowding when services resume later today. Some parents say they feel unprepared to support their child through bullying. It comes off the back of a national survey from Triple P, coinciding with Bullying No Way Week. It found less than a quarter of Australian parents would feel confident knowing what to do. Carol Markey-Dads from the Triple P Parenting Program says there are several things parents can do to prepare and respond.
6: With bullying happening to one in four Australian school-aged children, we're really calling on local parents to notice changes in their child's mood, their behaviour, their routines, and to check in. And then if they do find that bullying or other issues are happening, to seek support from their school, GP or programs.
2: And in sport, at the AFL Tribunal, Melbourne will appeal Jacob Van Ruin's three-match striking ban in a bid to get him available for finals. Van Ruin was hit with a three-match suspension for the swinging arm that knocked out Port Adelaide's Alir Alir at Adelaide Oval. As it stands, Van Ruin is banned for Saturday's game against the Western Bulldogs, plus the Demons' first two finals, or an elimination final, then round one next year, depending on where they finish. Fifth-placed Melbourne can still make the top four if they beat the Dogs and have other results go their way.
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8: And a look at the weather for Melbourne and the metropolitan area, and what a day it has been. The forecast for the rest of Monday is partly cloudy, mostly sunny. It's been a lovely day today, light winds, an overnight of 9 into Tuesday and a top of 20, my goodness, partly cloudy, chance of fog in the early morning, medium chance of showers in the north-west suburbs, slight chance everywhere else, winds north-easterly 20 to 30 k's, an overnight of 13 into Wednesday, a top of 17, very high chance of showers, winds north-easterly 20 to 30 k's, turning northerly 30 to 45 k's during the morning and decreasing during the evening. for Thursday the 20th. My goodness, 11 to 18 with a shower or two, chance of medium chance of showers. And for Friday, if you like, the beginning of the weekend, if you like, 9 to 16, partly cloudy, slight chance of a shower. Saturday, 10 to 17, partly cloudy, slight chance of a shower again with northwesterly winds turning southwesterly during the day. And for Sunday, 9 to 17, a partly cloudy day, slight chance of a shower, not showers. So it looks like tomorrow might be a nice day to start, so be prepared for changes, as Melbourne is renowned for. 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
4: 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And now, here's Kevin.

afternoon and welcome to Drive on Monday with Kevin. And a big thank you to Roger for Mizzo's music. I nearly said something else. And he'll be back next week. Okay, stay tuned for some great music. Here is, I've got to get this right, The Dream Factory.

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8: Oh, it certainly is listening to Drive on Monday with Kevin. Oh, goodness me. Okay, well, we had some very interesting combinations of songs there. The Dream Factory with Life in a Northern Town. We had Casey Chambers from her album Little Bird and The Devil on My Back. And the Rolling Stones, a classic from them, and Brown Sugar. Okay, let me see. What can I play now? Oh, this will slow things down a little bit.

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5: You certainly are, and you're listening to Drive on Monday with Kevin. Well, I'll tell you the songs we sang, well, I sang them anyway. You might have been singing along too. Jennifer Rush with The Power of Love. We had Helen Reddy with a very, very interesting song that she did, Angie Baby, very creepy one, that one, and Ace of Base with All That She Wants. Okay, I think what we'll do, we'll have a look at the weather.
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5: And this is hot off the press, and this was issued at 4:20 on Monday the 17th of August 2026, and the forecast for the rest of Monday is mostly clear and light winds. An overnight of 9, a top of 20 tomorrow, my goodness gracious, a possible shower, chance of morning fog, medium chance of showers in the northwestern suburbs, slight chance everywhere else, winds northeasterly 25 to 35 k's. An overnight of 13 into Wednesday and a top of 17, showers and windy at sun. High chance of showers, winds north northeasterly 30 to 45 k's, increasing to 50 k's before turning north to northwesterly during the day. For Thursday, 11 to 18, a shower or two. And for Friday, beginning of the weekend for some people, 9 to 16, a partly cloudy day, slight chance of a shower, the chance of morning fog in the northeast suburbs and light winds west to northwesterly, then going slightly, becoming light during the evening, not going anywhere, they're going the same way. For Saturday, 10 to 17, a partly cloudy day, slight chance of a shower, wind south. Oh, hang on, I get the direction right, Kevin. Northwesterly, 15 to 20, then turning west to southwesterly during the day. And for Sunday, 9 to 17, a partly cloudy day with the chance of a shower. For Monday, if we can look so far ahead to next Monday, 9 to 18. And what's going on there? Oh, partly cloudy, medium chance of showers, light winds becoming north east to southwest during the morning. So it looks like tomorrow could be okay up to a point, and then we're back to a few, it says showers and then shower. Okay, I think we need some more music, and where are we up to? There we are, we're there. There's Billy Joel.

0: Hi, I'm Estelle. I'm 7 and I'm deaf. I can't really hear myself speak, but Mum says I'm so really good.
1: And I'm Joanna. When I brought Estelle home from hospital, I whispered into her tiny ears, "Welcome to your new home. I love you." Little did I know she couldn't hear me.
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3: 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I'm a secret comedian in Hernando's Hideaway. 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
5: And he'll be in straight after Drive. Okay, well, I tell you the songs that we played. We had Billy Joel with Uptown Girl. We had Rose Tattoo, and they rocked the chandelier in the studio. Bad Boy for Love. And then Air Supply slowed us down a little bit with All Out of Love. Okay, well, on this day, way back in 1961, Patsy Cline recorded the Willie Nelson composition, Crazy.

Stanton and Nights on Broadway, and before that Steps with a Bee Gees song, Tragedy, a bit more up-tempo than what they would do, and Patsy Cline, who recorded Crazy on this day. Okay, a big shout out to David. Thank you. We must have been around about the same era, I think. Okay, I think Tommy's chafing at the bit. He wants to take us up to the news. Here's Tommy.

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1: National Radio News.
2: Hello, I'm Lewis Donaldson. The peak advocacy body for climate in Australia has welcomed new rules for data centres being built in New South Wales. But the Climate Council says mandatory standards should be introduced to make sure proposals that fall short don't go ahead. The rules will aim to ensure rising data centre investment is matched with increased investment in renewable energy and water infrastructure. Senior advisor at the Climate Council, Ben McLeod, told National Radio News the reforms are especially important for regional communities who are concerned over power and water use.
3: What's really concerning is we've seen some data centres suggest that they might set up in regional communities and generate their own gas-fired power on site, and that could have really negative impacts to the local community in terms of air pollution, but also for the state and all Australians in terms of climate pollution.
2: The Labor government has pledged a new single service opt-out register for gambling ads as part of its amendments to its wagering ad bill. Communications Minister Annika Wells says the register would provide Australians with a one-stop shop to opt out of seeing wagering advertising online.
4: And establishing the wagering advertising opt-out register, which will provide Australians with a one-stop shop to opt out of seeing wagering advertising on online platforms. The Australian Communications and Media Authority will be responsible for implementing and enforcing these reforms, including monitoring compliance with the new restrictions and establishing and administering the opt-out register.
2: Australia's largest and leading sports shooting body has rejected the compensation amounts offered by the New South Wales government for the firearms buyback. Under the Phase 1 arrangement, there are fixed costs per firearm for owners who forfeit their guns. CEO of New South Wales branch of the Sporting Shooters Association of Australia, Peter Zark, told National Radio News the pricing is unacceptable.
5: And then we move on to $650 for 850 for shotguns, $850 for 1,000 for handguns. And regardless of make and model or age and condition, now let's just think about that. That's just preposterous on all fronts. Unacceptable, a nonsense. And we'd really like to know where these figures have been drawn from.
2: Supermarkets have launched facial recognition trials in a bid to curb rising retail crime. Alyssa Delves has the details.
6: Grocers like Coles and Woolworths are piloting the program, which has come under fire as retailers attempt to balance protection for staff and shoppers with safeguarding consumer privacy. Finance expert Dr. Jason Pallant says cameras and facial recognition tech have a key role to play in improving security, but it also creates a challenge for visitors who may question why their face is being scanned and what's done with their information. Debates also swirling around consent, especially for children, with questions being posed about whether they'll be treated differently to adults. The trials are part of broader moves across the retail industry and come at a cost to supermarkets of tens of millions of dollars, including the setup of gates at exits, cameras monitoring bagging areas, and body cameras for staff.
2: Showers can be expected along the east coast while the front crosses the Bight. The Bureau of Meteorology's David Crock has more on tomorrow's forecast.
7: This high over the southern Tasman Sea is pushing showers right up along the east coast, and this front, which is crossing the south coast of Western Australia and into South Australia during Tuesday, that's going to bring showers, patchy rain and some thunderstorms to large parts of particularly South Australia, but also Western New South Wales and Western Victoria during tomorrow. In the north, dry season continues with dry and mostly sunny conditions across most of the area.
2: Turning to sport, New Zealand Warriors fullback Chance Nicol-Klukstar is facing a two-match ban with an early guilty plea after a hip drop tackle on Brisbane Broncos fullback Rhys Walsh. The 31-year-old has been hit with a Grade 3 dangerous contact charge.
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8: And a look at the weather for Melbourne and the metropolitan area. This was issued at 4:20 on Monday the 17th of August 2026, and the forecast for the rest of Monday is mostly clear and light winds. An overnight of 9, a top tomorrow of 20, my goodness, possible shower, a chance of morning fog, medium chance of showers in the northwest suburbs, slight chance everywhere else, winds northwest, no, northeasterly, get the direction right, Kevin, northeasterly 25 to 35 k's. An overnight into Wednesday, 13, a top of 17, showers and windy, very high chance of showers, winds north to northeast 30 to 45, increasing to 50, before tending north to northwest 15 to 20 during the day. For Thursday, 11 to 18 with a shower or two, partly cloudy day. For Friday, 9 to 16, a partly cloudy day, slight chance of a shower, chance of morning fog in the northeast suburbs and light winds becoming west to northwesterly, then becoming light for the rest of the afternoon. For Saturday, 10 to 17, a partly cloudy day, slight chance of a shower, not showers, a shower and winds all over the place, northwest, southwest. And then Sunday, 9 to 17, a partly cloudy day, slight chance of a shower. And if we can look so far ahead, the next Monday, 9 to 18 with a possible shower and partly cloudy with medium chance of showers and light winds becoming northeast to south, northwest to southeasterly. Oh, get your direction. I have to get a compass in here. Okay, I think what we'll do, we'll continue on with the music, and you're listening to Drive on Monday with Kevin. Here's Kylie.

Oh, goodness, I don't think I've done the right thing. Let's try that again. We'll see how we go. Oh, dear, where are we? There we are. And let's try, he says. That's got it.

USA. Plucked her eyebrows on the way, shaved her legs, and then he was a she. She says, hey, babe, take a walk on the wild side.

walk on the wild side, and the colored girls go do do do do do do do do do do do do do do do do do do do do do do do do do do do do do do do do do do do do do do do do do do do do do do do do do do do do do do do do do do do do do do do do do do do do do do do do do do do do do do do do do do do do do do do do do do do do do do do do do do do do do do do do do do do do do do do do do do do do do do do do do do do do do do do do do do do do do do do do do do do do do do do do do do do do do do do do do do do do do do do do do do do do do do do do do do do do do do do do do do do do do do do do do do do do do do do do do do do do do do do do do do do do do do do do do do do do do do do do do do do do do do do do do do do do do do do do do do do do do do do do do do do do do do do do do do do do do do do do do do do do do do do do do do do do do do do do do do do do do do do do do do do do do do do do do do do do do do do do do do do do do do do do do do do do do do do do do do do do do do do do do do do do do do do do do do do do do do do do do do do do do do do do do do do do do do do do do do do do do do do do do do do do do do do do do do do do do do do do do do do do do do do do do do do do do do do do do do do do do do do

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12: Oh, it certainly is, and you're listening to Driver Monday with Kevin. Well, I'll tell you the three songs we play. We had Kylie with All the Lovers, we had Lou Reed with a very provocative song when it came out, Walk on the Wild Side, and then Hunters and Collectors with Do You See What I See? Well, I see it's 18 minutes past, and we're going to open up the birthday book a little bit late, so here we go.
13: Happy birthday to you, happy birthday to you.
12: And if you're having a birthday, you're sharing it with some very interesting people. Robert De Niro, born in Manhattan, New York in 1943, he's 83, US actor. He won Best Actor Oscar for his role in Raging Bull. His roles in The Godfather Part 2, 74, won him an Academy Award for Best Supporting Actor. Some of his other major films include Taxi Driver, 76, Deer Hunter, 78, King of Comedy, 83, The Mission, 86, that's a good one, Goodfellas, 90, Awakenings, 91, Backdraft, 91, Meet the Parents, 2001, Silver Linings Playbook, 2012, The Interns, 2015. His recent films include The Irishman and The Joker, both in 2019, and War with Grandpa, 2020. In April 2023, he fathered his seventh child, a daughter, Gia, with his girlfriend, Tiffany Chen. Ken Rowland, born in Wolverhampton in England in 1953-73, lead singer with Dexy Midnight Runners. Their biggest hits was Gino in 80, Come On Eileen in 82, and Jackie Wilson Said in 83. And Belinda Carlisle, born in Hollywood in 1958, she's 68, American singer. She was vocalist with the all-female group The Go-Go's, and their biggest hit was Our Lips Are Sealed. They broke up in 85. And she also had solo success with the hits Mad About You, 86, Heaven Is a Place on Earth, 88, Leave a Light On in 1990, and Summer Rain in 1990. She was dropped by her record company a day after turning 40. Her most recent album is Once Upon a Time in California, released in 2025. She married Morgan Mason, son of actor James Mason, in 2026, and they celebrate 40 years of marriage. And Maria McKee, born in Los Angeles in 64. She's 62 today, US singer-songwriter. She had a hit in 1990 with Show Me Heaven from the Days of Thunder movie, and wrote A Good Heart, which was a hit for Fugel Sharkey in 1985. Okay, well, I think what we'll do, we'll play this one, and this is Dexy's Midnight Runners.

Dixie Midnight. Dixie's Midnight Runners. And the lead singer, you could hear him there, Kevin Rowland, having a birthday today. He's 73. The other person having a birthday today is Belinda Carlisle, and here she is.

Poor Belinda Carlisle celebrating her birthday. She's 68, and that was one of her big hits, Leave a Light On, from 1990. And the other person having a birthday today is the writer of this song, A Good Heart, which was a hit for this guy, Feagle Sharkey.

0: Feargal Sharkey with a song that was written by Mariah McKee, and she wrote that song, A Good Heart, which was a hit for him. And we had Belinda Carlisle with Leave a Light On, and we had Dexy's Midnight Runners with Eileen. Okay, we better pay some bills or I'll be out of a job.
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0: It certainly is, and you're listening to Drive on Monday with Kevin, winding down until 6 o'clock. And we had those three people. Okay, well, I think we better get on with some music. We've done everything we had to there. Here's Kenny Loggins with a song that was featured in the movie Footloose. Here's the title track.

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2: You ever heard of a polyp? 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But when they're growing inside me, nothing, nada. And the polyps I get can lead to Australia's second deadliest cancer. 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Got it? Give a crap about your bowel at bowelcanceraustralia.org.
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4: And we're slowly winding down. And we had, got to go back where we were, Kenny Loggins with Footloose from the, and that was featured in the movie Footloose. It's a great one if you want to have a look at that one. Some great dancing in that with Kevin Bacon. Jackson Brown live with Running on Empty and Billy Ocean with Caribbean Queen. Okay, I think we've got time for this one. Here's Shaken Stevens.

to finish us up, and that was Crying at the Discotheque. Before that, Shake and Stevens with Oh Julie. Well, I'm just about out of time. Coming up after me is Hernando's Hideaway with Uncle Max. Then you've got Country Miles with Mick Peeling, and New Grooves with Adrian Hook. I'll be back tomorrow night with On Stage. But anyway, here's Tommy to take us up to the news. Ooh, where is he? Oh, let's make sure he plays. There we go. Oh, goodness me. Let's just try that again.

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1: Joe sent me.
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1: Joe.
0: Well, come in.
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1: That's me!
0: But if you go to the spot that I am thinking of, you will be free.

And welcome to Hernando's Hideaway. I'm your Uncle Max and everyone you know, and it's great to have your company. If you want to come in, you just knock three times and you say, Joe sent me, and they'll let you into Hernando's Hideaway. And it's a beautiful club. We've got a couple of stages. There in the corner is Vince Jones with Matt McMahon on keys and Doug DeVries on strings. And this is Vince's own hideaway, his own private hideaway. And that's Alan Brown on, what's he playing? The skins, the drums, and Ben Warple on bass. They are so cool together, and they're looking great. They sound really good. Check them out. Hey, we're going to have a lot of fun in Hernando's Hideaway tonight. The theme is bread. I don't know why it's called bread, but, I do. There's an explanation. But strange kind of theme? Well, every theme has been strange. And we're going to try and relate all of our comedy tonight, at least most of it, to food in different ways. And all of the music has some kind of bread connection, including the band Bread. So that's going to be something. So looking forward to that or not. But we're going to have a lot of fun. But before we do, I just want to say, wow, Kevin Yates does an amazing drive program here at 96.5 Inner FM. He is sensational. He had us all over the road and in and out of the driveways and up on the footpath and through the car wash, and we were going around the roundabouts. And, I think, you know, he can drive my car anytime.

star. Yeah, Kevin, you can drive our car. And Kevin, we love you. So thanks very much, Kevin, for your program Drive on Monday. And Kevin will be back on Tuesday with his theatre reviews and back again next Monday with Drive on Monday. This program is being brought to you on the land of the Wurundjeri. And we're so pleased and proud to be able to give you this show in such a beautiful place. And I'd like to acknowledge elders past, present, and those that are emerging, and thank you. It's wonderful, wonderful land. So, we're here. I want you to come in, choose a candlelit table, sit at the bar, try our wonderful food. We've got a lot of bread tonight, all different types of bread, and you can try the devils on horseback or the smoked oysters. You can have some marinated pita calamata olives or some cubes of cheese with cabana on Jat's dry biscuits. And what about a curry pineapple dip? There are lots of cheeses and the beautiful fondue fountain, and we've got deviled eggs, shrimp cocktails in Tupperware plastic martini glasses, and, of course, a fabulous French onion dip with breadcrumbs. And I thought it might have been kind of acknowledging the Italian flag, you know, with so many Italians doing so well lately, like Cinna and people like that. But it's just all that green stripe on the French onion dip. Anyway, why don't you grab a drink from the bar, maybe a Rusty Nail. You can get a free tetanus injection with that, a Stone's ginger wine, or a Creme de Menthe, a margarita, a mojito, or a martini. How about a masala and Coke? Or a coffee nip, a Merlot, or a Matousse? Because the Matousse, we need the bottles for our candles, helps create the atmosphere. Tonight we're going to have sketches, we've got music, I'll be reading your letters. 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That's the email address. onair@innerfm.org.au. And I promise I will check for any late emails as they come in, and I'll check through the night too. But I can always read, because they come onto the screen directly in front of my face, your texts. And great to have your texts already. You just text me on 0456 965 965 0456 965 965. So we've got a quiz coming up, and I can't play your song requests if they're about bread, because I've already got a huge selection. But maybe if it's a really, really good one, we'll see what we can do. Yes. So, are you up for a big show? I hope so. Olive oil drizzled on some of the bread makes it fantastic. Hey, Pat, and that comes from Evan, love from Evan. Yes, I do love an olive oil drizzle. Do you know, Evan, I was at a olive picking festival one time. There were loads of people picking olives in this huge olive, grove. I was in this huge olive grove, and part of the fun for the day was to do some olive oil tasting with different types of bread. Well, I could taste the different types of bread, but not the different types of olive oil. Yeah, doesn't matter. And, JFMP comes in and says, there was a British comedy in the 80s called Bread. Okay, not sure if I remember that or not, because bread's been used. Anyway, JFMP, I think that you should know that I was sitting last Friday at Warringal Shopping Centre with this guy called Jason Nolan, and he and I had just completed the very last episode of So What the Heck. Yes, that's now gone and finished. But when we were reflecting on the program, Jason Nolan said to me, well,
Patrick, you're the producer of Hernando's Hideaway. What's the theme for Uncle Max and the program on Monday? And I said, well, I had to talk to Uncle Max about it, but I think the theme will be bread, because I was at that point looking at a bakery in the middle of a Warringah shopping centre. That's how I get inspired. And that's how Uncle Max gets inspired. No, we're confusing each other. That's how my producer, Patrick, gets inspired, and I like it. You're great, Patrick. Hey, and that's from Uncle Max. Anyway, and JFMP has come back and said there's a street band and their group name is Toast. Oh, no, sorry, there's a band called Street Band and they've got a song called Toast. Well, there you go. And hi, Uncle Max, hope all is well. Can you apologise to Uncle Patrick when you see him, please? I've got a last-minute invitation to the tennis on Friday and missed the last show of So What? Cheers, Tim. Oh, I will pass that on to Uncle Patrick. Tim, I was talking to him on the weekend and he was shattered that you weren't there. So was Jason. We were really looking forward to your being involved in the quiz on that show. Hey, but there was a fair bit of competition. There were new names, new voices, new phone numbers. We don't get to see all of your phone number, but they were different phone numbers. So there were quite a few new contestants. In fact, Patrick left his little book here and there was a he keeps track of who contacts the show. There was a Beryl and a Gail and a Bruce and a Margaret. And it wasn't our regular Bruce. It was a new Bruce. And I've never, neither of us have ever come across Gail or Beryl. I'm confusing everyone now, aren't I? So anyway, well, I'm already distracted already. So I talked about the theme being bread, didn't I? And, well, you know, sometimes in life you want some things just to stay the same, you know, not change, like bread. But even bread has changed. And look how much it costs. Some places, a basic loaf can be almost $10. Seriously, $10. But bread, it used to be white. And the biggest innovation since sliced bread was sliced bread. But now there's rye, sourdough, pita, tortilla, naan, soda, brioche, wholemeal, multigrain, white bread, brown bread, baguette, ciabatta, milk bread, potato bread, multigrain, bagel. Oh, I can't.

delay indeed. You're listening to Hernando's Hideaway on 96.5 Inner FM. And bread, you can make a sandwich, a Vegemite sandwich.

0: Yeah, men at work down under. Oh, I remember the days when you could run around and wave flags and feel proud and not worry about what the colour represented or anything like that. But, oh, well, that's off the track. That was all about a Vegemite sandwich because our theme tonight is bread. And we've got a comedian who's going to talk about kind of issues of gluten-free. This is Drew Barth.
1: My wife and I are trying to be pretty healthy. Last year we decided to go gluten-free because we like food, but we wanted to pay more for it. It was goal number one. We wanted to get less of it, and we wanted it not to taste as good. So far, we're batting 1,000 on that one. And you don't realize what an important role gluten plays in some foods, like cornbread, for example, is not the most structurally sound food to begin with. And then we got some gluten-free cornbread, which was like trying to eat a sandcastle. Like you take one bite into it, and it just all goes down there. That's how it looked when it came out of the box. Look at that. Do find a lot more gluten-free food at other places, though, and particularly in Seattle, where I'm from, it starts to kind of start to spread out a little bit. You don't have to go to Whole Foods, which is good, because I can't afford Whole Foods. Not yet. I keep checking every once in a while. Like, hey, I keep checking it out every once in a while. I'll step in. I'm like, nope, not yet. Okay. Nice, too fancy. In particular, the produce section, I feel like I always walk into first, and it looks like nobody's ever bought anything in the produce section at Whole Foods. It's these perfect pyramids of fruit and vegetables, and like if somebody does buy one, a guy has to run out from the back and put another one out there. Like ball boys at a tennis match, they're just sitting there just waiting. Somebody bought an apple! The most embarrassing thing for me whenever I go to a Whole Foods is discovering a new fruit or vegetable I've never heard of before. That's embarrassing for me when I'm just looking around like, I don't know. Then I have to ask one of the stock boys, excuse me, I'm sorry, I've never heard of this before. What is that? The guy's like, oh, are you telling me you've never had a Puma Renew? It's like if you combine together quinoa and a date, and it'll annihilate your colon. Clear out your weekend, actually, because we're on sale today, $27 a pound. That's a pretty good price for the Puma right now.
0: That's Drew Barth, and we're going to talk about bread. Here is Billy Joel to talk about some white bread girls.

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4: 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So why not say yes to donation?
5: Well, I think we've got some mail. I was just rustling through some, and do you know, some hard paper that's been printed has arrived on my desk right now. I must have mail.
6: You've got mail. You've got mail.
5: I've got mail, and here's an email that's come from Brenda from Belfield. Thanks, Brenda. Hi, Uncle Max. Why did the baker give a bad review to the hotel? The hotel was infested with bread bugs. Who was the handsome star in the Hollywood baking movie? Brad Pitt. What is a baker's messy morning hair called when he just wakes up? Breadhead. What type of hotel does a baker stay in when on vacation? A B&B, that is, bread and breakfast. Why does bread hate summer weather? Because summer heat can get too toasty. Why are bread jokes funny? Well, I don't know if they are, Brenda. I'm really not sure. Anyway, why are bread jokes funny? Because they never get mold. Why was the bread maker so grumpy? She woke up on the wrong side of the bread. Oh, Brenda, from Belfield, thank you so much. Really, really, thank you. No, I mean it. Dear Uncle Max, a highway patrolman pulled alongside a speeding car on the highway. Looking at the car, he was astounded to see that the elderly lady behind the wheel was knitting. She was knitting. The trooper cranked down his window and yelled to the driver, "Pull over." "No," the woman yelled back, "Cardigan." But at least it's not a lame bread joke, and it comes from Karen from Carnegie. Karen, thanks. And thanks for coming in so quickly with a non-bread joke on a night when we've got, don't worry. Sometimes I wonder, I just wonder how marvellous the people that are sending their little emails to me are. Dear Uncle Max, This week, the topic for discussion on the Jason Nolan Show, the aptly named Wednesday 6 to 8 show, we're going to discuss a television program called Citizen Smith. I don't remember that in Australia. I'm sure it was on. And Jason, who wrote this email, said it starred Robert Lindsay. I love Robert Lindsay. He plays the dentist father in in that show, My Family. I think he's hilarious. He plays opposite Zoe Wanamaker. I ran into Zoe Wanamaker in London one day in the theatre district. Yes. She played Madame Hooch in Harry Potter. Did I say that properly? Harry Potter. Anyway, and she was great. But Robert Lindsay, very funny, comical actor, but can play serious roles too. So I'll be interested on Wednesday to hear about your program, Jason, and learn more about Citizen Smith and learn maybe the first question is it a comedy? Well, your program's a comedy, so I'm guessing you're talking about a comedy show, and if he's in it, it must have been great. I wonder why it didn't get legs in Australia. Maybe it did, I just wasn't watching properly. And your program also, of course, Richard Latto will be on to discuss that with you. Plus, I'm guessing you'll have the usual J triple play, the instrumental break, the stolen hi-fi, the big cheese, and of course, we're still loving the Dennis Dance track. And that comes from Jason at 96.5 Inner FM. Hey, and then I think, Jason, you're taking a break for about 4 shows. So we'll miss you, and we'll be looking forward to your return. And I hope you've got some good people to fill in for you while you're away. I hope so. But great. I think that's all of the mail. This song apparently mentions bread too, the Beach Boys.

0: Yes, the Beach Boys and I Get Around. And did you hear that reference to bread? Yes, good. Well done. And get ready for the quiz because that's coming up soon. But before that, we're back to, and we missed him last week, but it was an all-Australian show last week, so it really shouldn't have featured Groucho Marx, so he wasn't there. But he's back, and just the same, here we are, Groucho Marx.
1: Just before we went on the air, the studio audience selected a man who works for the city public health department and a housewife to be his partner, and here they come. Mrs. Emma Ziegler and Mr. Al Toribio, meet Groucho Marx.
2: Mrs. Ziegler?
3: I'll call you Emma, huh? Where are you from?
4: From 1550 West 52nd Street in Los Angeles.
3: Is that upstairs or down? Where are you from originally, Emma? And I don't want to hear any nonsense about the stork either, right?
4: Well, originally I was born in a barn near Lansdale, Pennsylvania.
3: You were born in a barn?
4: That's right.
3: Well, that was a horse on you, wasn't it, Emma? How long have you been married, Emma?
4: For 12 and a half years.
3: 12 and a half years. Do you have any children?
4: I have 4 kids.
3: Oh. You have 4 kids, huh? Very interesting, huh? Do you have any children?
4: Yes, I have 4 children.
3: How did you meet your husband? I didn't mean to be so fresh, Mrs. Ziegler.
4: When we were deep sea fishing, I handed...
3: You were deep sea fishing? And you pulled him out?
4: No. He sort of helped me out. I handed him my uncle's false teeth.
3: What, were you using that for bait?
4: No, my uncle had given them to me.
3: You gave your boyfriend your uncle's teeth?
4: He wasn't my boyfriend then. He was a perfect stranger.
3: Well, did he put... And then you put the bite on him? Or...
4: Shortly after that, he put the bite on me.
3: Mr. Toribio?
5: That's right, Groucho.
3: You're from the public health department, huh?
5: That's right, Groucho.
3: How do you feel?
5: I can't kick.
3: Mm-hmm. Rheumatism? Where are you from, Al?
5: City Health Department.
3: Mm-hmm. How do you feel, huh?
5: Swell.
3: Swell, huh? Got the mumps? I mean, what town are you from, Al?
5: Oh, Trinidad, Colorado.
3: How's the health in your family, Mrs. Ziegler?
4: We're all in top shape.
3: All in top shape. Shaped like a top, huh? On Sunday, you go out for a spin, huh? With all those children, Emma, do you ever have a case of the sniffles or a cold around the house?
4: Quite frequently.
3: What do you do in a case like that?
4: Well, one time when 3 of them came down at one time, I got out the sewing machine and started making dresses.
3: You always make dresses when the kids have a cold?
4: It's a good time.
3: Well, don't you give them any medication of any kind?
4: Well, I did that in between the scenes.
3: Well, you threw me that time, Emma. Mr. Toribio, how would you handle it if you came home and found 4 youngsters all broken out?
5: Well, I'd check to see whose children they were first.

0: 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Haven't you got four children?
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0: Well, don't come running to me with your trouble.
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6: Yes, you could. And I love AMRAP. They've been really good for sponsoring and supporting local musicians just like me. All right, time for the quiz. Are you ready? All right. So tonight, the quiz question is, I want you to name the famous film food scenes that may or may not involve bread.

0: during this bite.
1: So what's the film? Well, just tell me the film, I suppose. And in that film, there is a famous food scene that may or may not involve bread, because the theme tonight is bread. And so it's first one to text in with the correct answer stands a chance of winning a fantastic fridge magnet. In fact, last week I received in my letterbox an envelope still sealed, and inside I suspect there's a fridge magnet, and on the fridge magnet I suspect it will have the phone number of a plumber, an electrician, a carpenter, and something else. I'm not sure what the something else is, but I'll gladly send it to you if you win the quiz tonight. It's the person with the most correct answers. Famous film food scenes that may or may not involve bread. Are you ready? All right. I'm wondering if you know this film. Whoa, technical hitch because I've... Sorry about that. I will just... I clicked on the wrong link. I'm really sorry. This is all about links. I think I'll get it right this time. Are you ready? That doesn't mean we've got a correct answer yet. That's me improvising until I get this thing going. Okay.
2: Please, sir, I want some more.
3: What?
2: Please, sir, I want some.
1: Well done, Tim. Yes. What a great scene, and what a great voice Harry Secombe, one of our wonderful goons, has got. And the first person in with the correct answer was Tim. And Frankie from Fairfield has come in with the correct answer. And also JFMP has come in with the correct answer. So that's three with the correct answer. But by a mile was Tim. I've just got to play that scene again.
3: What?
2: Please, sir, I want some more.
1: Absolutely wonderful. And congratulations, Tim, on the first correct answer. All right. Next film, if you... This is a couple of people enjoying a nice little meal in a restaurant. I shouldn't say too much. What's this film?
4: We're on a mission from God. Hold it, hold it. What's this?
5: Waiter.
1: No,
5: sir,
1: not yet, Tim.
5: Please, waiter.
4: Yes, sir. How are your salads?
6: The salads are fine. It's just that we'd like to move to another table, away from those two gentlemen.
4: Why, have they been disturbing you?
6: No, it's just that, well, frankly, they're offensive. Smelling, I mean, they smell bad.
4: Excuse me, sir, I'll see if I can locate another table for you.
6: Thank you.
1: Proving to be a little bit hard. Yes, we've got a winner.
4: Wrong glass, sir.
1: It's the $180 Dom Perignon that they're drinking. And now they're throwing food into each other's mouths. And that, of course, was The Blues Brothers, yes. The Blues Brothers and JFMP is first in with the correct answer for that. So I've got Tim on one and JFMP on one. JFMP, oh, look out. He must be after the fridge magnet. Tim answered but had the answer incorrect. This is going to be a very short excerpt from a film. And having said that, Tim, you might have to give the answer again.
2: Oh, God. Oh.
0: I'll have what she's having.
1: I'll have what she's having. Yes. Well, yes, Tim has answered this twice, but correctly once. And you are spot on. Yes, it comes from the film When Harry Met Sally. And there's that famous scene. Don't want to overdo it. Let's have a look. That was the end of it, I think. It goes on for quite a while. I'll just play back.
2: Oh, God. Oh.
0: I'll have what she's having.
1: Yes, and JFMP has come in with the correct answer as well. But Tim was first, so Tim's on two there. Well done. All right. Question four. Are you ready? Let the question begin.
2: Your attention, please.
7: Let the feast begin.

0: devil. Mum's a witch. Bit of a nasty shock for him when he found out.
1: Yes, Tim.
2: Say, Percy, who's that teacher talking to Professor Quirrell?
3: Oh, that's Professor Snape, head of Slytherin House.
2: What's he teach?
3: Potions. But everyone knows it's the dark arts he fancies. He's been after Quirrell's job for years.
1: All right, yes. Yes, well done, Tim. The correct answer was Harry Potter, and the very first film it was indeed. And you've done very, very well, Tim. Excellent. All right, so Tim is on 3. JFMP is on 1. You can still win JFMP if you cheat somehow. I'm not sure how, but you could. I think Jason Nolan would be interested in this last one because it might have something to do with one of the dance tracks that he plays or one of the segments in the program, the aptly named Wednesday 6 to 8 show. See how we go with this. It's very quick. This is a montage. So it could feature, I think Jason Nolan would be interested in this last one because it might have something to do with one of the dance tracks that he plays or one of the segments in the program, the aptly named Wednesday 6 to 8 show. See how...

0: Cheese.
1: Tim, that was very well done. Yes, the answer was... Dun, dun, dun, dun. Oh, I wonder if I can play it on the mouth organ. No, I can't. But, Tim, the answer was Wallace and Gromit. And you have four, and JFMP has one. And, there's Frankie from Fairfield. Yes, you're correct too. Wallace, which is from Wallace and Gromit. And JFMP has come in with the correct answer, but a mile behind. Behind Tim, but the correct answer as well. And just one person saying Wallace. So you are the winner. Tim, let me know if you want the prize. This time each week, Eve, my beautiful daughter, suggests a song which fits in with the theme. And this is a song called Suzanne, which mentions bread. And it's by a group called Hope Sandoval and the Warm Inventions. How's that for a name?

Pope Sand Oval, yes, and the warm inventions. What? I didn't hear bread in the... Was I ripped off? No, I didn't get the message properly. Eve has texted in to say, "Hi, Uncle Max. The song doesn't mention bread, but it's from an album called Bavarian Fruit Bread." Of course. Yes. So a wonderful song. Beautiful. Wow. What an atmosphere. And a bit of a Canadian influence there. Do you think? Amazing. Might be time for a bit of stand-up comedy. And we've got a new comedian in the house. I wonder what you think about this person.

0: And this is a new comedian, Kostaki Economopoulos. And he is an American Greek comedian, and he had some issues with his bread cooking in a toaster. He'll get to it in a moment.
1: What a nice greeting. What's up, Utah? Thank you so much for being here. This is great. What a good turnout. I guess we should start with the name, huh? That's my name. I grew up named Kostaki Economopoulos. Yeah, in Georgia. And my first job was on a construction site, so I got a whole lot of, why don't you run them 2x4s down there, Kawasaki Econo Lodge? Sweep that house out, Suzuki Snuffleupagus. I've heard them all, man. Kabuki Metropolis, Karaoke Streptococcus. Those are all real. Names are weird. I have a buddy who has the same name as someone who snapped and shot a bunch of people at the malls. Now he has that association with his name. See, I will never have that problem. If you hear that Kostaki Economopoulos shot people at the mall, it was me. It's nice. I get to control that. I'm a married man. I've been married 4 years now. We know the odds, right? 50% of marriage is in divorce, and the other half end in death. So we know going in, it's not going to end well. We're rooting for death. Oh, honey, I hope this ends in a death. I hope one of us dies and the other one's nearby and sad. That's how we know we won. If I was a divorce lawyer, my slogan would be, it's the only way to get out of this alive. Love my wife. She's, though, completely obsessed with unplugging the toaster, which I never even heard of. Apparently, it's a fire hazard. She's yelling at me from the other room. Unplug the toaster. You're going to burn the place down. Like, I can't even burn the toast unless I push it down twice. A toaster is a self-contained metal box on a stone slab. Might be the whole safest thing in the whole place. If a toaster breaks in the on position the whole day you're at work, what would happen? It would just gently warm the area immediately around the toaster. Like, honey, the two wooden spoons are a bigger fire hazard. It could be an earthquake, and they might rub against each other. Unplug the toaster. It's dangerous. Meanwhile, she's lighting a candle underneath a curtain. She's setting a curling iron in a newspaper. The butter next to the toaster is a bigger hazard to our lives, right? Generations of Economopoli have been dropping dead from heart disease since the beginning of time. No one's ever died from a runaway toaster fire. Have you ever even heard of one? You go to work, your friend's all covered in black char. What happened, dude? Really? Another toaster fire? Tough month.
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0: And I see Celia's got a new show coming up soon, so good luck with that, Celia. Hope it goes really well. At 96.5 Inner FM, you've listened to all of our wonderful presenters, and really we do play an eclectic lot of music, music from all decades and all types of genres and so many different songs, and I'm guilty of listening to this station because I love it and I love all of the different songs that I've heard and so many songs I haven't heard before and so many songs I used to hear but don't seem to hear anymore. This is one song that I never ever wanted to hear again and I haven't heard it ever played on 96.5 Inner FM. But I'm pretty sure someone has. The theme tonight is bread. This is bread.

0: So I don't eat healthy, but I don't eat well. But the problem is, unhealthy food just provides this rush that other food doesn't, okay? I quit soda for 30 days, and the first Coke that I had, I slammed my fist down on my dashboard. Baby carrots have never done that for me. But I get it. Healthy food is the long game. I don't have the patience for that. And I understand, like, nachos are fun now. They're going to haunt me at midnight. But the problem is, deciding between nachos and a salad, vegetables don't provide any sort of immediate rush. The only thing they do is not make you feel pain. Like, how is that? That's not a good enough answer. And don't tell me that, like, blueberries give you energy. They don't. They keep your body at its default amount of energy. I'll give you that. You're not intentionally destroying yourself with sugar like I am. But don't tell me that fruit gives you powers. That's like saying, oh, I drank water last night instead of vodka, and I woke up indoors. What's this miracle health drink? All right, so Rainforest Cafe, what's the story? Like, six of you just right here really like it. No, I mean, it's fun. But you can also sort of get the same effect when you're at your local grocery store. You go to the produce section. They do those cute lightning sounds and the mist comes down. And just save you $74. It's frowned upon to get drunk at the grocery store. It also is before a comedy show.
1: And that was Callan Erskine. And we've got some more Callan coming up in a moment. But this is a song by Bob Dylan with the band Yeah, Heavy and a Bottle of Bread. Why? Because the theme tonight is bread.
2: Bugging me just us, we caught the bus. The poor little

0: And that was Tin Tin and Toast and Marmalade. And I've just had a request for a bit more Kostaki. And when you get a request, well, that means you have been asking for it. And we've got a section here called You Ask For It. And I'll get to that in a sec. Here's a bit more Kostaki. Talking about grocery stores. And Callan Erskine is coming back again talking about grocery stores. Oh, it's all happening tonight.
1: I was at the grocery store. I'm standing in front of the grapes, and I'm thinking, where's the line between sampling and stealing? You know? How many grapes can you eat before somebody freaks out, runs over, kicks you out of the store? 19. Yeah. Yeah, so you take that as a tip. And they definitely have a zero tolerance policy on sampling the canned beverages. I always wondered how many stock boys it would take to throw me out of a store. One. Here's another grocery question for you. Why do we eat honey out of a plastic bear? Bears don't make honey. Well, bears like...
0: Just a little pause there. He's talking about you used to be able to buy in Australia bears, plastic bears full of honey. You certainly can still in America. But so that's what he's talking about. You know, he'll explain. But this is a product that you can still buy in America, the plastic bear full of honey. Why? Why?
1: Honey. Well, bears like salmon. I wouldn't eat salmon out of a bear. I wouldn't eat a banana out of a monkey. It doesn't make sense, honey in a bear. And think of the message that sends to our children. Hey, kids, if you squeeze a bear, you'll get a sugary treat. Kids have to know the truth. If you want a sugary treat, you have to squeeze a bee. Yeah. That's called fun with a four-year-old. You buy lemon juice and the store comes in a plastic lemon. That makes sense. You buy syrup, you think that would come in a tree. Mrs. Butterworth. I guess it's the bear rule. She likes syrup. I don't know. I wouldn't drink Budweiser out of a big fat guy. Yeah, I probably would. I'm from Georgia.
0: Thanks, Kostaki. And do you know why we had that? Because you asked for it.
2: You asked for it.
0: And we're playing songs that have bread in the lyrics somewhere. And, wow, early 80s gave us this amazing band, Led Zeppelin. Early 80s? Yes. This comes from one of their last albums, In Through the Outdoor. This is All of My Love. All My Love.

0: Led Zeppelin, All My Love. Coming up in under 30 minutes, we've got Country Miles with Mick Peeling. 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You can text him on 0456 965 965. 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Is it country? Is it a song that you can put country in front of to make it sound like it's country? Country rock, roots and Americana, all those types of music, and that will be great. That's coming up at 8 o'clock tonight, immediately after Hernando's Hideaway, Olay. And after that, we've got Adrian Hook coming up at 10 o'clock, which will be terrific. So let's get on with the show.
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0: A bit more of the band, sans Bob Dylan. Meaning no Bob Dylan, here's the band.

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1: And this is a little bit more Callan Erskine talking about grocery stores.
2: That's what I'm talking about, like with evolution. We don't belong here. I don't know what it is. Think of the last time that you slept outside all night when you hadn't planned on doing it. If you've done it, it's not a like a beautiful connection with Mother Nature. It's a horrible memory preceded by an evening of poor choices. One of them going to Safeway, apparently. I don't know. Is that a grocery store here? What's another grocery store? What's that? Food Bazaar. That sounds like an expensive food place. It's not. They have goat meat? Okay. Like, do they tell the customer that? Or are they just like, prime rib? Sure. Filet mignon? Sure. This is the Food Bazaar. So if it's super cheap, then it's not spelled with the three A's, right? It's spelled bizarre, like weird. You never know what you're going to find. Some haunted mayonnaise, perhaps?
1: And that's a brief look at Callan Erskine. And this is the song the medical authorities warned against you ever listening to. In fact, medical authorities warn that smoking is a health hazard.

0: Carrie Newman Cars. And before that, If You's a Viper by Captain Matchbox Whoopee Band.
1: 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Help. Is that okay?
0: Well, I'd say thanks, Ray, and we can go now, but no, you're staying here. Stay.
1: Well, why have the lights gone off?
0: We've been talking about dinner and breakfast and having bread, and this is Percy Cruz, who's talking about dinner for breakfast.
2: Kids are blessed. Even mothers are different. All the mothers, clap your hands. Mothers, clap your hands. Clap your hands. Mm-hmm. Great mothers. Clap your hands again, mothers. If you ask your kids what they want to eat for dinner, go ahead, clap your hands. You're soft, all of y'all, soft. Back in the day, our mothers didn't ask us what we want to eat. You understand me? Right? We couldn't come in the house like, Mama, I would like to have this, and I would like to have a little bit of that, and could I have... She's like, what do I look like? A restaurant? A menu? You eat whatever I cook. You're like, but Mama, I don't want that. You don't want what I cook? You don't want what I cook? Go on to bed. Go on to bed, right? So you're going to be stubborn. You're going to go to bed, right? So you wake up the next morning, you're so hungry, your stomach touches your spine. You understand me? You smell the breakfast cooking with the eggs and the bacon and the toast, right? You come downstairs like, good morning, Mom. She's like, good morning, baby. Did you sleep well? Yes, ma'am. You hungry? Yes, ma'am. Go on, sit down at the table, right? You sit down there at the table, right? She, you know what I'm talking about? She bring that same plate of food out last night.
0: And speaking of bed and breakfast, this is Madness, Bed and Breakfast Man.

Well, I wouldn't be worried about any werewolves. The big news is in 6 minutes, we've got Country Miles. Mick Peeling is in the building and he's looking pretty ready. He's got your songs all lined up. He's excited. We're all excited. And that's coming up, Country Miles, in 5 minutes. Here's a little bit of Wendy Rule.

good evening, folks, and welcome once again to Country Miles. My name is Mick Peeling, as it says in the jingle, and it's good to be with you once again. Please stick around for the next 2 hours. I've got some great music for you. Don't you worry about that. Uncle Max will be back again next week in person, and we look forward to that. Let's kick off the program with Linda Ronstadt, her version of the Stones' Tumbling Dice.

Yeah, that might be Dwight Yoakam there from 1986, the album Guitars, Cadillacs, etc., etc., and a song there called Guitars, Cadillacs and Hillbilly Music. Great track. And before that, you heard Linda Ronstadt from her Simple Dreams album, which came out in 77, and her great version of the Rolling Stones' Tumbling Dice. And that's the way we start Country Miles on this Monday night, the 17th of August. Whole lot more to come up in the next 2 hours, so I hope you can stick around with me. If you feel you want to hear a song, please be my guest. Text direct to the studio, 0456 965 965, or you can email direct to the studio on air at innerfm.org.au, or simply go to my Facebook page, Mick Peeling, and request away, because there's a whole bunch of people already requested songs, so you're going to have to get in line. This next track is Neil Young. Comes from the Harvest album, and it's the gorgeous Heart of Gold. And this was requested by Michael Wilkins, especially for his friend and a whole lot of other people's friend as well, Jeff Brown. I got to know him a little bit, but sadly he passed away last Wednesday. And condolences to all his friends who might be listening in, including Michael Wilkins. So let's play this song in tribute to our good friend Jeff Brown. And this is Neil Young, Heart of Gold.

0: Scottish singer or songwriter Rhiannon Downey there, a song called Home. You Will Always Be Home to Me. This comes from an album called Come What May, which came out in... oh, I didn't write that detail down, did I? Let's have a quick look. 2023, so not that long ago. And I enjoyed that. That was a request from my friend Kim Naden. Before that, you heard Neil Young and the evergreen Heart of Gold from the Harvest album from 1972. Requested this evening from Michael Wilkins in memory of his good friend Jeff Brown, who passed away just last Wednesday. Very sad indeed. 8:15 in the evening, and a whole lot of stuff coming your way over the next couple of hours, so do stick around with me, won't you? Let's have a listen to this.
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0: Clever and a Broken Heart comes from Hayes Carl's Trouble in Mind album, which is an absolute sensational record from 2008. A great request by Jerry G, and he says that it's his 30th wedding anniversary today. So happy anniversary, Jerry G. We wish you all the best here at Country Miles, and I'm sure all the listeners do as well. Wonderful stuff, mate, and I don't know, it's a bad liver and a broken heart. Is there some meaning behind this choice of song? I don't know, we'll have to consider it. Happy anniversary, mate. Jetty Road before that, Australian band, comes from their album Dirt Roads and City Lights from 2007, and a song called Brother Sister. It features twin sisters, Lee and Paula Bowman, in this band, and Joe Lally is one of their biggest fans, and she requests them a lot, and rightly so too. It's really, really good stuff, and I hope you're well, Joe Lally. It's 8:27, and back with more straight after this.
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John Denver there, and Sunshine Makes Him High. Yeah, it's a track from 1974, a big, big single for him. It was also the theme song to a very popular movie around the same time, which was also called Sunshine. And that was a request from George, listening in from Melton, and he says in his message today, surprisingly nice weather reminded me of this song. And we're glad it did, George. Before John Denver, you heard Clint Black from 2008 and a track entitled Undercover Cowboy. It comes from an album called Drinking Songs and Other Logic from 2008, and that was requested by my friend Cowboy. It's 8:37. My friend John Allen is listening in, and he's requested a track from The Wilder Blue, which is one of my favourite bands. So good on you for that, John Allen. And it's their latest single. It's called When He's Out of Sight. And keep listening, because there's a surprise for you straight after this one, John Allen.

0: Oh, how good's that? Melbourne band Sweet Talk, their latest single, No Vacancy, and they're currently on tour. They're in the States at the moment. In fact, this weekend, August the 18th, they're at Grand Forks, wherever that is, playing with bands like the Red Clay Strays, etc., etc. The following night, they're in Bismarck. And the tour goes on to places like Bozeman, Missoula, Spokane, Seattle. Wow, it's quite an involved tour. Lots of gigs and not many nights off. And good on them. Wonderful stuff. And I love that new track, No Vacancy, it's called. Before Sweet Talk, you heard The Wilder Blue, which just happens to be another one of my favorite bands, an American band from the Texas area. When He's Out of Sight is their brand new single. I look forward to the new album when that comes out. And both of those songs, he didn't know it at the time, but were requested by my friend John Allen, and it was great to hear those two songs back to back. Keep them coming, John Allen.
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2: Instincts, huh? Trev just cooked a chicken at 15 degrees for 10 minutes.
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3: Fine, what does it say on the... 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
2: Remember, read the label and look before you cook.
4: 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Hello, I'm Kevin Yates and I present on stage every Tuesday night at 8 p.m. News, reviews and show tunes from Eltham to Heidelberg, from Ringwood to St Kilda and from the West End to Broadway and everything in between on 96.5 Inner FM, the sounds of our cities. Now, what was that again? Step, kick, kick, step, no, step, kick, kick, step, step.
0: Yes, that's a great program from Mr Kevin Yates there. And speaking of chickens, I think I played that particular ad a couple of times. It rang a bell as soon as I heard it. But anyway, speaking of cooking chickens, this is a song by Brett Cherokee, or Brett Cherokee. Yeah, I'm pretty sure it's that. A song called Chickens.

lives in Nashville these days. A song called Troubled Man comes from her album Always Never Enough, which came out in 2012. So I wouldn't mind betting that's probably her first, her debut album there. And a great request from Adrian and Rosanna. Nice one, Adrian. And who do you think is the male vocal on that particular track? If you had a said Tim Rogers from UMI, you'd be absolutely right. Fabulous vocal from both artists there, and a great, great song. Reminds me of something, though, that melody. I can't quite put my finger on it, but I will. Before Catherine Britt, you heard Brett Cherokee, and I pronounced it absolutely, totally wrong before, but I think I got it right that time. A song called Chickens comes from an album called Rock, Paper, Scissors, which came out last year. And Brett Cherokee is an American singer-songwriter of some note. He's written a lot of songs for a lot of good artists, so he's obviously a songwriter in demand in that Nashville, Texas kind of area. But I really enjoyed that, and I will be seeking him out. And thanks for requesting it. Peter Cobb listening in from, I'm assuming, Cairns. Let me know if I got that wrong, Peter. Probably have. But it's good to hear from you anyway. 8:56 in the PM. Who's listening in? Russell McGoldrick, who I saw on Saturday night. Nick Charles and myself on the long road home were working out at Salty's out at the Mount Martha Bowling Club. And Russell came up and said g'day at the end of the night. I didn't know he was there, and it was good to see him. But he's listening in, and he's requested this great song from Tom Russell, another favourite of mine. It comes from his album Wounded Heart of America, which came out in 2007. This is called Who's Gonna Build Your Wall?

0: Yeah, Who's Gonna Build Your Wall? Tom Russell. Comes from his album Wounded Heart of America. Political? A little bit. 2007, great request there from my friend Russell McGoldrick. Hope to see you soon, mate. It's just gone 9. Let's have a listen to this and then we'll have a listen to that.
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Yeah, and that's how you end a song. That was for all my yacht rockin' friends out there, Orleans, and a big hit for them back in 1974, Dance With Me. And requested by my friend Pamela Yeh this evening. Nice one, Pamela. And before that, you heard Billy Strings, almost doing a prog rock kind of thing on a new song called Burn the Other End. And that was requested by my friend Brad Naden, who, of course, is one of the two Brads who does the Living the Dream program every Thursday morning. It comes on after my program, The Breakfast Show. They come on about 9 o'clock. I finish at about 5 to 9, and it's always a great program. And I urge you to have a listen. It's quite wonderful. And if you're going to tune into them, you might as well hear my program as well, which is on just before, between 7 and 9. Breakfast Show, Living the Dream. What a great 4 hours. Woo! Anyway, Brad requested that song by Billy Strings. Nice one, mate. It is 9:11, approaching 9:13. My friends Cheryl and Steve are listening in, and they've requested this song from Blackberry Smoke, and I believe this is their very first album. It's called The Whippoorwill. And this is the song that opens the album in fine fashion. It's called Six Ways to Sunday. Love this track. This is actually the song that introduced me to the band, and I've been listening ever since.

0: Gonna Love You Six Ways to Sunday. That's Blackberry Smoke from the Whippoorwill album from 2012. Ooh, something started without my permission. That's right, we'll get to that sooner or later. But anyway, back to the Blackberry Smoke and requested by Stephen Sherrill this evening. Good evening to you guys. It's just gone 9:15. Let's check this out.
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0: That sounds like a good listen. That's tomorrow, folks. The good news is that two of my favourite bands have just released new singles. First up, The Mother Hips, Sleepy Eyes.

Yeah, what a fun track. That's Shiny Ribs, brand new single Arkansas Mud. And before that, the wonderful Mother Hips and a brand new track called Sleepy Eyes. Sheryl Crow's got a new record out featuring none other than Jesse Wells. My God, it's called Freedom Bus.

0: Yeah, it's great, isn't it? It's an album put together by Lindsay Liu, an album called Bluegrass Women, and it features some good names on that particular track alone. There's Lindsay with Courtney Hartman, Molly Tuttle on the guitar, Bronwyn Keith Hines, AJ Lee, Gina Britt, and Hesse Chiacho. A great track, I reckon. It's called Freight Train. And before Freight Train by Lindsay Liu and company, you heard Sheryl Crow with Jesse Wells. What an unusual partnership there. Well, it obviously works because your ears don't lie, do they? Freedom Bus was the name of that track, and it'll be interesting to see what comes out after this initial single release. But I like the sound of that one as well. It is 9:32. We'll play this and then we'll get back to some more music.
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0: 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And check out what's been happening. Have the announcers improved? Have they gotten worse? Can they string a sentence together or not? But yeah, it's a good thing. 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You can go back and listen to it again. All right. Moonshine and Maple. My good friends Joseph Calzerazzo and Lisa Joy have formed a duo called Moonshine and Maple, and they're recording stuff. And this is a first single, and it's a damn fine thing as well. It's their version of the Proclaimers' 500 Miles. They've stripped it back, and it's still a joyful thing. Let's have a listen to Moonshine and Maple.

guess it was back in 63 when eating my cooking got the better of me, so I asked this little girl I was going with to be my wife. Well, she said she would, so I said I do. But I'd have said I wouldn't if I'd have just knew how saying I do was gonna screw up all of my life. Well, the first few years weren't all that bad. I'll never forget the good times we had, cause I'm reminded every month when I send her the child support. Well, it wasn't too long till the lust all died, and I'll admit I wasn't too surprised the day I come home and found my suitcase sitting out on the porch. Well, I tried to get in, she changed the lock. Then I found this note taped on the mailbox that said, "Goodbye, Tucky, my attorney will be in touch." So I decided right then and there I was gonna do what's right, give her fair share. But brother,

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Why, they give her the color television set, then they give her the house, the kids, and both of the car. See? Well, then they start talking about child support, alimony, and the cost of the court. Didn't take me long to figure out how far in the toilet I was. I'm telling you, they have made

0: I let my wife told it I'm gonna be carrying food stamps. You get it, Judge? I'm gonna be that's not funny, huh? Contempt of court. What do you mean?
1: She got the gold mine, I got the shaft. That's Jerry Reed from 1982. An album called The Man with the Golden Thumb. Lovely stuff. Before that, you heard Vince Gill from an album of his called The High Lonesome Sound from 1996. And that was the title track, the bluegrass version on the album. It's an extra track with later issues. Featuring Vince Gill with the Union Station, of course, featuring Alison Krauss. More good stuff. And I started off that one with Joseph and Lisa, Moonshine and Maple, their version of the Proclaimers' 500 Miles, which is their brand new single and an absolute ripper. Right now, here's Sunvolt.

Magnificent stuff there, Ricky Nelson and the Stone Canyon Band and their version of Bob Dylan's She Belongs to Me. Before that, Sun Vault from the Trace album, which was Sun Vault's debut album, and the magnificent Tear-Stained Eye. Folks, I reckon that's about it for Country Miles this evening. I thank you very much for tuning in. I thank you for your request. There's been some absolute rippers this evening. As I always say, you guys have got great taste. Let's do it again next Monday night between 8 and 10, right here on 96.5 Inner FM. This has been Country Miles with Mick Peeling. Do stick around, because up next is Adrian Hook, the Hookmeister, and his wonderful program New Grooves, which features a whole bunch of new releases from Australian artists, and always worthwhile listening into, and some lots of great music throughout the night as well on your favourite radio station, 96.5 Inner FM. 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We're going. 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

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Just follow the links and you'll find them all there. Right, let's get into the music. This week we kick off with a band who hail from Brisbane. They are Bugs. They were formed back in 2014, so they've been around a bit. They have an upcoming called Head Noise, which will be released on the 28th of this month of August. I'm going to play you a song from it. It's called Tough Love. This is Bugs.

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Welcome to this week's edition of New Grooves here on 96.5 Inner FM with me, Adrian Hook. For the next 2 hours, I have some

0: That's the Melbourne artist Greta Zilla and a new song from her called Breaking Up Ain't Like the Movies. And I think Greta Zilla is one of the finest singer-songwriters operating in the country, have done for the last decade or so. And her 2017 debut LP, Queen of Boomtown, I think was one of the finest albums released in the second decade of this millennia. I just think it is fantastic. If you ever get a chance to listen to it, I strongly recommend it. And before that, to begin the program, we heard from the Brisbane band Bugs and a song called Tough Love, lifted off their upcoming LP, Head Noise, which will be released on the 28th of August. 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
0: Next, we have an artist who hails from the Illawarra. Vivian Hammond is the name, and a new single from Vivian Hammond. It is called Trains, Dinosaurs, and Hotel Corridors. This is Vivian Hammond.

a great song that is. It's called Equality Just Isn't There. It's from the Sydney artist Elliot Brown, and it's lifted off his brilliant new LP called Paradise, which is out now. Really recommend you have a listen to that. And before that, Vivian Hammond from the Illawarra, and a song called Trains, Dinosaurs and Hotel Corridors, which is the new single. Now, next up we have an artist who hails from Brisbane, Harley, and a song from Harley's upcoming debut EP, which will be released on the 18th of September, a little thing called Gold. This is Harley.

0: That's an artist who hails from the Upper Hunter in New South Wales, Sarah Lynn. And a song called Goldline, which is not only her new single, but also the title track of her upcoming debut EP, which will be released on the 28th of August. And Sarah Lynn will be touring extensively through New South Wales and Queensland between September and November. Go to her socials to find out where and when she is playing. And before that, we heard from the Brisbane-based artist Harley and a great song called Gold, lifted off his upcoming debut EP, which will be released on the 18th of September. 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
1: Hello everyone, H.G. Nelson here with Roy Slaven. We're saluting the role played by all those volunteers who work in community broadcasting. Roy, they're tremendous people. They're fit, lively, with that hint of lewd that you'd want in a broadcaster. I've got my hat off. I've got my pants off. How are you seeing it today?
2: Yes, I agree with you, H.G. I'm a bit over the bonnet for them. I've loved community radio, as you well know. When I first started with a crystal set with Lithgow FM, and there were only one listener, i.e. Me. There was only one broadcaster, i.e. me, but I was volunteering and I was putting my hand up. Sure, it was a humble beginning, but it gave me a start.
1: Thanks very much for that, Roy. And all volunteers, stand up, pat yourself on the back and be proud of your role in community broadcasting. And keep at it!
0: We will too. Thank you much indeed, Roy and HG. Now, we have an artist who hails from Sydney, and Athanasia. And Athanasia has a new song. It is called Moon.

That's an artist who hails from Cairns, my favourite place on this planet. Curly Mojo is the name. He's a producer, singer-songwriter. The song is called Missin' Hurts Remix. It's off his LP, Outside Mine, which is out now. And before that, Athanasia, the artist from Sydney, and a song called Move. Now we have a band who hail from Mount Gambier. Not often we say that, is it? They are Gurns. They have a new song. It is called Ow.

0: That's the Melbourne artist Alias and a song called Not What I Imagine. That's the new single, and I believe that Alias has an upcoming EP which hopefully will be out before the end of the year. Look out for it. And before that, the band from Mount Gambier, Gurns, and a song called Ow! Exclamation mark, and that's their new single. 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
0: Now, we have a band who hail from Melbourne. They've been around for a few years, and unfortunately they have decided to cut their time as a band, which is very unfortunate, but they're leaving with a new double A-sided single. I'm going to play you one side tonight. It is called The Staircase. The band are Meraki Minds. As I said, they are from Melbourne. And it's just sad to see the breakup of a really, really good Melbourne band, Meraki Minds and The Staircase.

The song is called Collapse. The artists are Valley Road, the duo who hail from Central Victoria. And that song, Collapse, is lifted off their upcoming second LP, which will be released in October. Look out for it. And before that, the Melbourne band Meraki Minds with a song called The Staircase, which is one side of their double A-sided farewell single as the band is breaking up, which is very sad. I will be featuring the other side of that double A-side in a couple of weeks' time. It's called From the Start. That is Meraki Minds. Now we have the duo who hail from Sydney, Panao. They have just released a new LP called Arcade, A-A-H-Cade, which is out now. And I'm going to play you a song from it. It's called Serotonin, and it features Curtis Wells. This is Panao.

0: That is a Melbourne-based duo, Sam Scout, with a great song called Warm Night. It's the second single off their upcoming debut LP, Painted Lines. Now, that LP, I think, will be released towards the end of October, beginning of November, because there is a launch for the LP scheduled at the Northcote Social Club here in Melbourne on Saturday, the 7th of November. Put that one down in your diaries. We played the other single from the LP a few weeks ago. It is absolutely wonderful. I'm really looking forward to hearing this LP. I think they're an amazingly talented duo, Sam Scout, and I think the LP will be well worth the wait. So, yeah, put that one down in your diary. Northcote Social Club, Saturday, the 7th of November. And before that, we heard from the Sydney duo Panau and a little thing called Serotonin featuring Curtis Wells. Lifted off their new LP, Arcade, which is out now. 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The programme is New Grooves.
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0: Now we have an artist who hails from Perth. Harriet Hawthorne is the name. I'm going to play you her new single, which is lifted off her upcoming debut EP. I should also mention that Harriet Hawthorne was a contestant on this year's Australian Idol, so you might remember the name. But the song she has just released is called Bitch with a Guitar, and there's a good film video, music video to go with it too as well.

That's the Brisbane-based artist Say True God and a little thing called Charge It to the Game. It's lifted off the LP Black, which is out now. And before that, the Perth artist Harriet Hawthorne and a great little thing called Bitch with a Guitar, which is her new single, lifted off her upcoming debut EP. I'm not quite sure when that's going to be released, but anyway, as I said, she was a contestant on Australian Idol this year. We have a band who hail from the Illawarra. They are Dirty Suits, and a new song from them called Life Takes Too Long. This is Dirty Suits.

the ones to your heart.

0: Wow, what an uplifting song that is. Great song called Raise Me Higher. It's from the Melbourne producer artist Atlas Carter, and that's the new single. I just love it. Raise Me Higher, Atlas Carter. And before that, the band who hail from the Illawarra, Dirty Suits, and their song Life Takes Too Long. 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Still
1: got it. Australia's heart and spirit lies in its people and the stories we tell with song and music. And these voices should never be pushed aside by commercial forces that operate from outside Australia. We need to reconnect with the power of local music in our lives, no matter where we find music. 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
0: Indeed it is, and the best way you can support local talent, local Australian independent talent, is to go and support them by not only buying or downloading their music, but going and seeing them when they come to your town. Or to your city to see them play live, because it's that live interaction which I think really makes the difference. So, yeah, so please support local bands and artists. Now, we have an artist from Sydney, Hayley Jensen. She has a new song. It's called Wild as the Wind.

to admit that's one of my favourite Australian bands, The Rubens, and a great new song called Love Me America. It's lifted off their upcoming LP Group Therapy, which will be released on the 16th of October, the day they kick off their national tour with support from Selve. And they're playing all around the country, including three Victorian dates, and including a show at the Forum here in Melbourne on the 6th of November. For all the dates, all the touring information, go to the Rubens socials and find out when and where you can catch this wonderful Australian band, the Rubens. And before that, we heard from the Sydney-based artist Hayley Jensen and her new song called Wild as the Wind. Now we have an artist who hails from the Illawarra, third one this week. Johnny Batchelor is a name, a longtime member of the band Drop Bear. He has just doing a solo thing at the moment and has a new song. It's called Too Much Time in the Sun. This is Johnny Batchelor.

0: That's a band who hailed from Sydney, the Ellen Mara Band, and a great new song called Melt. And before that, the artist from the Illawarra, Johnny Batchelor, and a song called Too Much Time in the Sun. 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
1: Speaking, are you checking or making a booking?
2: I'm making a booking, thanks.
1: Picking up from?
2: I'm just on the Hume Highway.
1: Where?
2: On the side of the road.
1: I can't book a cab like that, sir. You know how long the Hume Highway is? It goes all the way to Melbourne.
2: Yeah, probably about halfway between Canberra and Sydney.
1: Yeah, well, the best thing to do is flag up and down when you see one passing, sir. Thank you.
3: It's hard enough for you to get picked up out here, let alone your rubbish. Help keep Australia beautiful.
0: Absolutely, please do. Now, we have a duo who hail from Brisbane. They are Bonka. They have a new song. It is called I Like It, Spicy VIP. This is Bonka.

It's a good little song. It's called Rich Guys. It's from an artist who hails from the mid-north coast of New South Wales, Jackson James, and that's his new single. And before that, the Brisbane-based duo Bonker, and a little thing called I Like It, Spicy VIP. It's Bonker's new single, and if you noticed, it sampled a little bit of German 70s disco outfit Aberesque. Not quite sure which Aberesque song it was, but there you go. Good little thing, Bonker. Now, we have an artist who hails from the Gold Coast. Ollie Toohill is the name. Ollie Toohill has a debut EP called Calamity! Exclamation mark, which is out now. And from it, a little thing called Crisis. This is Ollie Toohill.

0: That's an artist who hails from Melbourne. Eyes of Bell is the name, and it's a new single called Melt, and very good it is too as well. And before that, an artist who hails from the Gold Coast, Ollie Toohill, and a song called Crisis, lifted off Ollie's debut EP, Calamity, which is out now. 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
0: Now, we have a Melbourne band, Terrible Muriel. I don't understand where that song, or where that name has come from. I think we all know. They have a new single, and they are also, if you're in Melbourne, you can see Terrible Muriel, because they are supporting the Gems at the Gems single launch at the Tote Upstairs here in Melbourne on the 29th of August. But let's hear Terrible Muriel and their new single called Take Me.

0: And that's the name of the song, I Keep Falling. It's from an artist who hails from the Blue Mountains, Patrick Ford. And that's his new single, and a good one too as well. And before that, we heard from the Melbourne band, Terrible Muriel, and a song called Take Me, which is their new single. And as I mentioned, if you're in Melbourne, you can catch up with Terrible Muriel here, because they are supporting the Gems at the Tote upstairs, of course, in Collingwood, on the 29th of August. So you get two for the price of one there. Not only Terrible Muriel, but also the Gems. Pretty good deal to me. 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
1: 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And if you don't understand any of this, just ask a 15-year-old.
0: That's very true. Yeah, of course, there are a number of apps on TuneIn, but iHeartRadio as well, you can catch Inner FM, so... that's almost enough for me for this week. I've got one more track to play, but before I do, I just want to remind you that obviously the fact that you're listening to New Grooves means that you appreciate and love Australian independent music, as we do here at 96.5 Inner FM. 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But anyway, it lists all the Aussie all the programs featuring Australian independent music on the over 300 community radio stations around the country. So that's one to bear in mind. Please do, because I think it's a fantastic thing. Well, that's about it, as I said, from me for this week. Hope you've enjoyed the programme. If you have, please come back and listen to more New Grooves next week. I'm going to leave you this week with a Melbourne artist, Harvey Sullivan. Sutherland, I beg your pardon. He has an LP called Debt, which is out now, and from it, a little thing called Hummingbird. Hope you enjoy it. Thanks for listening. Bye for now.

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It's the Big Breakfast with Steve Newman every Tuesday morning between 6 and 9. 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

Mama Don't Cry, that is the brand new single for Joan and her Giants. And of course, they originally came from Western Australia, but they're now Melbourne-based. Kind of great pop rock band, and I love their material, really good. And they're fast becoming one of the exciting breakthrough acts of 2026, Joan and the Giants. If you want to find out more about them, joanandthegiants.com. They've got a great website. Steve Newman here saying a very good morning to you on this beautiful Tuesday morning, going for a top of 20 degrees. Is spring in the air? I think it is. So whatever you do today, have a magnificent day and join me for a kickoff with the Tuesday morning big breakfast straight after the 6 o'clock news. A lot of great tracks. I'm looking at the playlist. You're going to be happy. We got a lot of new, old, and gold, and what is happening in Melbourne on the half hour every hour. So there's some great ideas, and there is a lot of bubbling excitement in Melbourne. Spring's in the air. So we'll be looking at a few ideas of what you can do to enjoy this great city. Also, what happened this day in music? So we get a little bit nostalgic. It could be a year ago. It could be 20, 30, 40 years ago. So we'll be doing that during the show. And of course, around 7:15, the big Beatles double play coming up. And we've got a couple of beauties. Yes, we're going for a top of 20 today. Currently here in Heidelberg, we're on a mild 7 degrees. But it's lovely and clear out there. Beautiful drive in this morning. Partly cloudy conditions are expected around 8 a.m. with wind gusts up to 12 kilometres an hour. Sunrise is around 7 a.m. and everything's looking good. Yesterday I was looking, I was listening to Unforgettable Hits with the great John Hawthorne. He has a great show every Monday kicking off at 11 o'clock. Goes for 3 hours, and he was celebrating the life of Elvis Presley, because yesterday it was Elvis's anniversary of his passing. And today, back in August 18, 1977, Elvis had his funeral. It was held inside the living room of his Graceland mansion in Memphis, Tennessee, after he died at a very, very young age of only 42. Tens of thousands of grieving fans lined the 2.5-mile procession route, featuring white Cadillac limousines. The attendees' family members, including his father Vernon, his daughter Lisa Marie, former wife Priscilla, and a lot of close friends and celebrities, including people like Anne Margaret. So we celebrate Elvis this morning. Here's one of his magnificent hits. This is one of my favourite Elvis songs. Kentucky Rain, this is the King himself.

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0: As a case study, lead author Dr. Jennifer Lavers from Charles Sturt University says the average number of plastics the birds were consuming had skyrocketed. Schools, businesses, universities and organisations are taking part in the Great Book Swap. The Indigenous Literacy Foundation program is raising money to help children in remote parts of the country access books in first languages. Spokeswoman Emma Toomey told National Radio News how the book swap works.
1: So the program helps First Nations children in remote communities because all the proceeds go towards our book supply program, which is all about gifting culturally relevant books to these communities and also in languages that they speak in these communities as well.
0: Turning to sport, the release of the AFL's All-Australian squad has been delayed after the Sydney Swans confirmed several players were involved in an alleged incident in Melbourne. A 46-player squad was due to be released today, but that has now been put off until the end of the home and away season. The final round is this weekend. Victoria Police is investigating an alleged sexual assault. Yesterday, Swans CEO Matthew Pavlich said the club was extremely shocked and disappointed by the allegations.
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4: Melbourne's weather for today, Tuesday the 18th of August. 19 degrees, a late shower or two and the chance of morning fog. Tomorrow, Wednesday, 17, cloudy, a very high chance of showers and winds north to northeasterly. On Thursday, we're looking at a 50% chance of showers about the Dandenongs, but a medium chance elsewhere and a top of 18. Friday, 17, cloudy, medium chance of showers and light winds, and towards the weekend. On Saturday, a 60% chance of showers, partly cloudy and 17, dropping to 15 on Sunday, and partly cloudy with a slight chance of rain. In Adelaide today, it's going to be a 45% chance of rain and 18. In Brisbane, cloudy and 21. Canberra, 15 and cloudy. Lovely day in Darwin, 31 big degrees, sunny in Hobart and 16, Perth 18 and cloud clearing, and a rainy day in Sydney and 18 degrees. If we look locally here in Heidelberg, we are on a mild 7 degrees. We're going for a top of 20 degrees, a little bit more of a Riviera down here, higher temperature. Partly cloudy conditions expected around 8 a.m., wind gusts up to 13 kilometres an hour, sun rises at 7 a.m.
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Good morning, all you movers and groovers. How are you doing? Yes, this is Steve Newman presenting yet another Tuesday morning big breakfast. Boy, they come around quick, don't they? Got a great playlist for you, so I hope you can stick around and have brekkie with me. If you want to get onto that text director studio line, I see some messages coming through already. 0456 965 965. We got the Beatles double play around 7:15, and we're celebrating it was a period where Ringo joined the band. That's all I'm saying. What is on in Melbourne? On the half hour, each hour we'll be looking at that. And of course, we will be looking at what happened this day in music. Of course, right now, it's Elvis's funeral. And just prior to the news, we played a couple of tracks pertaining to that subject. And yesterday on Unforgettable Hits, John Hawthorne did a magnificent program where he really did feature some of Elvis's greatest tracks. So well done on that. Let's get the show off to a big, big, big start. Elegantly Wasted is the 10th studio album by Australian mega band INXS. Released the 15th of April 1997, it's the final album recorded with lead singer Michael Hutchence before his untimely death in November that same year. It's INXS, Elegantly Wasted.

Love that lady's voice, award-winning songwriter Lucy Wise. Now, she's originally from South West Australia, has now based herself in Central Victoria, and she's been around for the last 15 years building a great career. She's got about four albums out, so check it out. That's her brand new single, V-Line. A little bit of Lucy Wise on the Tuesday morning Big Breakfast. Always great to hear that lady's voice. Aaron, good morning. Now, Aaron doesn't listen to the show live because he's working. A lot of people would be doing that, but the beautiful thing is you can go onto our website, push the old podcast button, and listen to your favourite podcasts. innerfm.org.au will get the job done. So, Aaron, have a magnificent day. By the time you listen to this, it'll be, I think, in the afternoon when you're finished. Thank you for bothering to text in. Always good to hear from you, my friend. If you want to text direct to the studio, 0456 965 965. Released on this day, the 18th of August 1975, is the fourth self-titled album by American rock duo Daryl Hall and John Oates. Sometimes referred to as the Silver Album because of its metallic foil cover. The album spawned three singles, with Sarah Smile the most successful, peaking at number four on the Billboard Hot 100, becoming the duo's first top 10 hit. Love it on the Tuesday morning Big Breakfast. Here is Daryl Hall and John Oates.

0: Giuseppe, what the hell are you doing?
1: Huh? I'm chopping up the meat to make the salami.
0: It's 5 o'clock in the morning, for goodness sake. You're going to wake up the neighbors with all that banging.
1: Too bad. I gotta finish this while I listen to the Big Breakfast on 96.5 in FM. Then we have the bacon and eggs with a nice calzone, eh?
0: You and your damn salami.
1: Oh, come on. I know you like my salami. Huh? Huh?

Going back to 1986, that is the great Cyndi Lauper and True Colours. Lovely to hear that one again. Playing that for Mr. Graham Lang. He says, morning, Steve. Looking forward to a big breakfast. Could I have a plate of Cyndi Lauper and some True Colours, Graham Lang? There you go, my friend. Have a fantastic Tuesday, and I hope it all goes your way. We might be having a few problems with the signal. We are streaming on the internet, so if you know somebody that's saying, hey, 96.5 Inner FM are not plugged in, we'll get David Kuchmar on the job. He's the guy with the radio button, and see if we can get back on the radio. But we are streaming, and a good morning to Kevin. How you doing? Yes, thank you for pointing that out, my friend. I hope you have a fantastic, fantastic Tuesday. Good on you, Kevin. Always good hearing from you. Well, let's keep the music coming. Let's carry on. On this day, the 18th of August 1973, Diana Ross scored her second US number one single with Touch Me in the Morning from her album of the same name. The song marked a turning point in her career, coming immediately after her Academy Award nomination for Best Actress in her debut, Lady Sings the Blues. Touch Me in the Morning was also a big number two in Canada and number five right here in Australia. On the Tuesday morning big breakfast, this is Diana Ross.

0: 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We'll be back shortly after these important announcements.
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7: Aaron, how are you doing, you champion, you legend? Aaron says a very good morning to you, Steve. Ready for the podcast? I hope all is well with you. Fantastic. You enjoy that podcast. I think I said hello before, but I just don't know. Good morning, Steve, from Tim. How are you well today? Well, I am pumped, fired up. It's Tuesday, another big breakfast, and Tim is up early and ready to rock. Looking forward to the show. Good on you, Tim. Love to hear from you, my friend. And, of course, Jonna Hawthorne. I said, I think, hello to you before. He did a great show yesterday with Unforgettable Hits, kicking off at 11 o'clock every Monday morning, and we had a big Elvis extravaganza. Celebrating, the passing of Elvis back in 77. All right, let's have a look. What is going on in Melbourne? There is heaps. This Friday, Saturday and Sunday, 10 a.m. to 6 p.m. at the Melbourne Convention and Exhibition Centre. It's a free event, the Melbourne Home Show. 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Or what about National Science Week at Melbourne Museum, 11 Nicholson Street? It's on today, 9 a.m. to 5 p.m. and all week, 11 Nicholson Street in Carlton. Celebrate National Science Week at Melbourne Museum with a diverse program of events, talks, workshops and experiences that bring science to life. Meet scientists and mad professors and collection experts. I put the mad professor bit in, it doesn't say that. Get hands-on with interactive activities, uncover remarkable specimens and hear the stories behind the research shaping our understanding of our wondrous planet. Oh, $18 admission, seniors $12 and children under 16 are free. Or what about a bit of a boogie? Yes. Alfie's Melbourne, 167 Franklin Street, this Saturday night, 6 p.m. to 12 a.m, the Saturday night social club at Alfie's Bar. Melbourne's international community has a new Saturday night meetup at Alfie's Bar near Queen Victoria Market, designed to make meeting new people in Melbourne easier. It's a more energetic, social and party-focused version of regular language exchange events. Come early to meet locals, international students, travellers and people from all around the world. Practice languages, join the games and make new friends, then stay as the music gets louder, gets pumping and the night turns into a party. All right, this Saturday night, 6 p.m. to 12 a.m. It's all happening in Melbourne. Look out.

was a big, big hit for the Dave Clark Five. And guess what? Our own band Hush from right here in Australia covered it, and they did a great version. It's Hush on the Tuesday Morning Big Breakfast. They are glad all over. Look out.

0: So good to hear that again. The beautiful Wendy Matthews. We went back to 1994. The album was The Witness Tree, Standing Strong. Of course, Wendy originally Canadian born, but we claim her as an Aussie because she has had so much success. She has been a member of The Models and Absent Friends, but it's a big career as a solo artist, releasing 20 top 20 hit singles and some great albums. And of course, she was inducted into the Australian Recording Industry Awards, where she won 6 awards and has had a great career so far. And part of the induction to the ARIA Hall of Fame was her induction with The Models, I believe, from memory. Anyway, you're on the Tuesday Morning Big Breakfast, and we've got a magnificent double play coming up straight after this.
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0: On this day, the 18th of August 1986, American rock band Bon Jovi released their third studio album, Slippery When Wet. An instant commercial success, spending 8 weeks at number one on the US charts, going on to sell more than 28 million copies worldwide. The album features the hit singles You Give Love a Bad Name and Living on a Prayer. Slippery When Wet was named by Billboard as the top-selling album of 1987 and also a big number one in Canada, New Zealand and right here in Australia. On the Tuesday Morning Big Breakfast, here they come. This is Bon Jovi, and guess what? They are living on a prayer. You're on the Tuesday Morning Big Breakfast.

0: 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News, weather, traffic reports and great music. Oh, and what Kevin did at the weekend.
1: You're kidding. He what? He didn't. 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
2: Yes, good on you, Kev. We're back on air, apparently, so we're not just streaming. You can actually push the radio button and it works. And I had a beer and a bit of a chat to Kevin, and a few of us caught lunch last Friday. It was fantastic. Hey, Max has dropped in. Max Merritt and his...

Sorry, Sam, got to send that telegram. Yes, you're on the Tuesday morning big breakfast. A little bit of Max Merritt and his meteors. Good morning, Julie from Doncaster. She's dancing in a lounge room, having a great old time. Good to hear from you. The Captain Joe, the captain, is out and about. And this one is for you, my son. We're going to be bopping at Danny's on Thursday.

0: statement this morning. There are reports indicating Mr. Lamore was dismissed, but FIFA declined to comment. Mr. Infantino's plan was aborted amid major criticism, including from three of the six continental football federations. Turning to sport, in tennis, Alex de Minaur has won the first set of his third round match at the Cincinnati Open. The fifth seed is facing 32nd seed Arthur Ferry, but their match has been suspended due to rain. Alexei Popperin was also scheduled to play his third round match today. And in the NRLW, Canterbury Bankstown Bulldogs forward Tamika Jones and Brisbane Broncos prop Brianna Clark have accepted two-match bans. Jones was charged over a hip-drop tackle and Clark over a high tackle.
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3: Melbourne's weather for today, Tuesday the 18th of August, partly cloudy, the chance of morning fog, medium chance of showers most likely towards the evening, a top of 19. Tomorrow, Wednesday, 17, cloudy, very high chance of rain and winds north to northeasterly. 18 on the Thursday, partly cloudy, again, high chance of rain about the Dandenongs, but a medium chance elsewhere. Friday, 17, cloudy, medium chance of rain. Towards the weekend, much the same, 17 on Saturday and showers. And Sunday, 15, partly cloudy and clearing with only a slight chance of rain. In Adelaide today, 18 and rainy. In Brisbane, it's going to be cloudy and 21. In Canberra, 15, cloud clearing. Darwin, beautiful day up there and 31 degrees. Sunny in Hobart and 16. Perth, cloud clearing in 18, and a rainy old day in Sydney, and 18 degrees. Looking locally here in beautiful downtown Heidelberg, we are still on a mild 7 degrees. Mostly sunny today in Heidelberg, and we're going to beat the average. We are expecting not 19, but 20 degrees here in Heidelberg. Partly cloudy, conditions expected in the morning, and wind gusts up to 15 kilometres an hour. Sunset today is at 5:46 p.m., and that brings you right up to date with all your latest news, sport and weather here on 96.5 Inner FM.
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thank you for joining me. Steve Newman with you right through until 9 o'clock. The first hour of the Big Breakfast just flew. I don't know what happened to that, but we're in the second hour, only a couple of songs away from the Big Beatles double play that comes up around 7:15. A couple of beauties, I tell you what. You can text direct to the studio, 0456 965 965. I'll give you a shout out, and on the half hour, every hour, we're looking at what's going on in Melbourne. And believe me, there is heaps. Spring is in the air, Melbourne is coming alive, and let's get out there and participate. The Black Sorrows, what a great band. Joe Camilleri is an absolute legend. And they're about to record a new album. That's the goss. Yep. And he keeps at it. But let's go back to 2022. This was a fine album for the Black Sorrows. And here's the title track, St. George's Road.

0: taking no prisoners on the Tuesday morning big breakfast from the brand new album for Lisha Louise, Strike to Ignite. That's one of the great tracks, Riding Through the Night. What a great guitarist, great songwriter, got a great voice, and she has toured the US of A, Dubai, Italy, the Netherlands, the UK, New Zealand, Singapore, right across Australia. She comes from the Gold Coast in Queensland, and boy, what a performer. Her career started with a Bachelor of Popular Music and Honours back in 2004, and she just keeps going, and a sought-after session guitarist too. Lisha Louise, and you heard it right here on the Tuesday morning big breakfast. Whoa, let me take a breath. Good morning, Jeff Putnam. How you doing, my friend? He says, checking into the big breakfast, looking forward to the Big Beatles double play. And Jeff, I've got to congratulate you. Press to play yesterday between 9 and 11. Check it out on 96.5 Inner FM. We had Beatles galore. Oh, it was an overload, Jeff. I just didn't know what to do, mate. Me and Jimmy were sitting there gobsmacked with our mouths open. Fantastic show. Congratulations. Check that show out. You'd be crazy to miss it. You're on the Tuesday morning big breakfast.
1: Yeah, the boy just turned 22. Yeah, he's still the boy. But Jesus, so much pressure on kids today. We knew he was having problems that he wouldn't or couldn't talk about. Typical male. Anyway, I see an ad for Men's Line in the local paper and leave it where I think he'll see it. Because I'll never know, but he's more his old self.
2: Men's Line is there 24 hours a day, every day. Call 1300 789 978.
1: Time we had that beer, son.
3: It's time to find out what the Beatles were up to on this day in history.
0: Whoa, look out, on this day, the 18th of August, 1962, after just 2 hours of rehearsal together, Ringo Starr played his first official show with the Beatles at the Horticultural Society Dance in Birkenhead, England, replacing their previous drummer, Pete Best. Ringo Starr wasn't a stranger to the band, having stood in with them on several occasions in Hamburg and Liverpool, where he primarily had been playing with Rory Storm and the Hurricanes, a very popular Liverpool group. Manager Brian Epstein invited Ringo to join the band, and producer George Martin wanted a stronger studio drummer than Pete Best, while the others said that Ringo fitted in much better. Pete Best made no royalties from the band's massive 1960 fame. However, there is a happy ending, because when the Beatles released the compilation album Anthology 1 in November 1965, it featured 10 early tracks with the drumming of Pete Best, and he immediately received a massive multi-million dollar payout. A happy ending indeed. On the Tuesday morning big breakfast, here are the Beatles.

We just listened to one of the greatest rock vocals in music history. Boy, John Lennon, and one of the Beatles showstoppers, Twist and Shout. And it was recorded on 11th of February 1963 after 10 p.m. The time the Please Please Me album sessions were scheduled to have ended. They did the whole album basically live in a day. Producer George Martin wanted a showstopper which to close the album, and they had one song in mind. George Martin says, "I knew that Twist and Shout was a real throat tearer, and we were not going to record that until the very end of the day, because if we recorded it early on, he wouldn't have any voice left." So it was the last track we did that evening. We did two takes, and after that, John didn't have any voice left at all. It was good enough for the record, and it needed that linen ripping sound. And if you listen to that, boy, you know, you can just hear the voice. It's just probably going to finish after that track. He's had it apparently put in some throat lozenges, and he said to George, "Let's do it." And boy, he did it. What a beauty. Yes, this is 96.5 Inner FM with Steve Newman. So we'll do another Big Beatles double play next week. Well, on this day, the 18th of August 1969, Rolling Stones frontman Mick Jagger was accidentally shot in the hand during the filming of Ned Kelly in Australia. The film was dogged by problems. Jagger's girlfriend at the time, Marianne Faithfull, had gone to Australia to play the lead female role, Ned's sister Maggie. But the Jagger-Faithfull relationship was breaking up, and she took an overdose of sleeping tablets soon after arriving in Sydney, resulting in being hospitalised in a coma and having to pull out of the film. When Marianne woke up, she said to Mick Jagger, "Wild horses wouldn't drag me away." On the Tuesday morning Big Breakfast, here are the Rolling Stones.

0: 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We'll be back shortly after these important announcements.
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6: Yes, we are firing on all cylinders on the Tuesday morning Big Breakfast, and it is time to have a look at what's happening in Melbourne. And if you don't live in Melbourne, go online. I'm sure there is a similar site that will let you know what's happening in your area. But we have a beautiful site here in Melbourne called whatson.melbourne.vic.gov.au, and we're going to be looking at some great things. Spring is in the air in Melbourne. The gardens are looking beautiful. I was out mowing the lawn yesterday. Jimmy was with me, woof, woof, woof, and we had a great time in the sun. Well, the East Melbourne Library's 20th birthday this Saturday, the 22nd of August, 10 a.m. to 2 p.m., East Melbourne Library, 122 George Street, East Melbourne. It's a free event. Celebrate 20 years of East Melbourne Library and Community Centre at a fun-filled community birthday celebration. Enjoy live jazz from Dan Whitten and Company. A free barbecue. Get down there and have a sausage. Children's activities including face painting, crafts, giant games, plus gardening workshops. Seed saving sessions, library tours, and a fascinating look at the library's history. Don't miss out the birthday cake this Saturday the 22nd. Or what about a little bit of Neil tomorrow, 1 p.m. to 7 p.m. Thursday, 1 to 3:30 p.m. 7:30 to 10. All the dates are on the website. Princess Theatre, Spring Street, Melbourne, for A Beautiful Noise, the Neil Diamond musical. Created in collaboration with Neil himself, A Beautiful Noise is the uplifting true story of how a kid from Brooklyn became a chart-busting, show-stopping American rock icon. With 140 million its albums sold, a catalogue of classic tracks, an induction into the Songwriters and Rock and Roll Hall of Fame, a Grammy Lifetime Achievement Award, sold out concerts around the world. Look at what made him bigger than Elvis. Neil Diamond. The Neil Diamond story, A Beautiful Noise at the Princess Theatre. Another freebie this Saturday, the 22nd of August, 3 p.m. to 1 a.m. It's a big one. Section 8, 29 Tattersalls Lane, right here in Melbourne. A big winter party to say goodbye to winter. Iconic Melbourne bar Section 8 is bringing the snow to Melbourne. Get ready for a massive winter send-off with live music, performances from art, DJ sets, a snow machine, a bonfire, hot soup, projections and immersive visuals. Entry is free, so come along, sit by the fire and dance beneath the snow-covered clouds. Section 8 this Saturday.

beautiful. I love playing a bit of music so I can fade it up, have a drink of coffee and get back to some normality. That takes it out of me doing all those kind of things, all those what's on in Melbourne. A very good morning to Steve, and he's a Stephen like I am. I get called Steve, but S-T-E-P-H-E-N is the spelling. G'day, Steve. Glad the radio's back on. Well, you can thank Mr. Kuchmar from that, yes, because I phoned him up and I said, David. No, I texted him. I said, David, we've gone wonky. There was a few reports from Kevin, the captain, Joe text in. There was a few people saying, what's happening? I text David, and within minutes he had fixed it. He's got the radio button in his house, I reckon. But anyway, Steve, or Stephen, he says, glad the radio's back on. Could you play Lost by the Bad Loves? Stephen, your wish is my command.

0: Australia's heart and spirit lies in its people and the stories we tell with song and music. And these voices should never be pushed aside by commercial forces that operate from outside Australia. 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

0: you say after such a great song like that? That is the new single for Hazel and the Thief. It's Where I Belong. Also known as Hazel from right here in Melbourne. That is the stage persona of Heidi Luckhurst. Now, she is a poet, a storyteller, great musician with a beautiful voice, and her artistry is rooted in the very dirt of the Australian landscape. And from the real roots and beginnings of every song, her primary focus remains poetic storytelling. I absolutely love it. So if you want to find out more, get onto the streaming services, get onto the website and look up Hazel and the Thief. It's quite a great story. You tune to The Big Breakfast. We have got an absolute legend coming up straight after this.
1: When driving, it's important for you to be buckled up at all times. But have you thought about the safety of your child? All children up to 7 years of age must be safely fastened in a capsule, child safety seat or booster seat, depending on their age and size. Fines and demerit points apply to drivers who don't ensure all children are safely buckled in.
0: Well, during the week we lost a great in Johnny Young, an Australian musician, singer-songwriter, record producer, disc jockey, television producer and radio presenter. At the Logies, they paid tribute to him and did a great job. Johnny Young was an early Australian pop singer, an idol. And he had a number one hit with the double A-sided Step Back and a cover of The Strange Love's Carolyn in 1966. As a composer, I am really intrigued. He penned the number one hits The Real Thing and The Girl That I Love for Russell Morris, The Star for Ross D. Wiley, and I Thank You for Lionel Rose. He also wrote a number two single, Smiley. What a great song that was for Ronnie Burns. He presented the and produced the TV show Young Talent Time, which screened on Network 10 from 1971 to 1988, and it launched the careers of so many people. And over the coming weeks, we'll play some of the songs that he's written, and we'll mention more about that. But people like Tina Arena, Jamie Redfern, they pay tribute to this man for helping in their careers. He presented Young Talent Time, launched stacks of careers, and at the Logie Awards of 1990, sponsored by TV Week, he was inducted into the Logies Hall of Fame and also into the Australian Recording Industry Association's Hall of Fame in 2010. He is the first person inducted into both halls of fame, and I had the privilege to meet him. And he came into a business that I had and tried out a few guitars, and we just sat and talked guitars like musicians do, but he seemed like such a nice guy. Anyway, on the Tuesday morning Big Breakfast, we pay tribute to Mr. Johnny Young.

Boy, that still stands the test of time. A good song just lasts forever, and that is a beauty. Ronnie Burns, the number two song for him, written by Johnny Young, Smiley. And again, like I said before, over the next couple of shows, we'll feature other tracks that Johnny Young wrote, because a lot of people don't realise that he was such a good songwriter, wrote some absolute beauties. Okay, we've got news, sport and weather coming up at 8 o'clock to take us there. Let's do a little bit of Dojo Cuts. They're an Australian contemporary band founded by Sasha Simone, who does vocals, great, great vocals, and Nat Goldentone, who is a guitarist. This is from the album Never Have I Ever that came out last year. Love this one. Dojo Cuts, I Got You.

0: chance of morning fog and a medium chance of showers most likely towards the evening. Tomorrow, 17, cloudy, a very high chance of showers and winds north to northeasterly. On Thursday, 18, partly cloudy, a high chance of showers about the Dandenongs and medium chance elsewhere. 17 on Friday is the expected top, and again a medium chance of rain and light winds. On the weekend, 17 is the expected top temperature on Saturday with a medium chance of showers, partly cloudy and clearing on Sunday with a top of 15. In Adelaide today, rain and 18, Brisbane 21 and cloudy, Broome is the place to be, 28 sunny degrees. In Darwin, 31 and sunny, Hobart sunny and 16, Perth 18, cloud clearing, and in Sydney, 18 degrees and many showers. If we look locally, we've bounced up a little bit to 8 degrees here in Heidelberg. We're expecting a mostly sunny day today, which is good news. Partly cloudy conditions expected around 9 a.m. and wind gusts up to 16 kilometres an hour. Sunset today is at 5:46 p.m.
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All you movers and groovers, how you doing? Ladies and gentlemen, welcome to the final hour of the Tuesday morning Big Breakfast with Steve Newman. I'll be here right through until 9 o'clock. Got some great tracks coming up, so put on a coffee, put on a little bit of egg on toast, and join me for breakfast. If you want to text direct to the studio to let me know you're listening, I'd love to hear from you. 0456 965 965, and I'll give you a big shout out. Well, Marcia Hines, what an absolute champion. Marcia Hines, of course, was born in America, but we claim her as an Aussie. Yes, we do. And she was voted Queen of Pop by TV Week readers for three consecutive years in a row from 1996. And on top of that, she was inducted into the Australian Recording Industry ARIA Hall of Fame on July the 18th, 2007. Here's a little bit of Marcia Hines to kick off the third hour of the Tuesday morning Big Breakfast. Your love still bring me to my knees. Marcia.

I like it, a big breakfast. Some prosciutto, nice fresh slice of parmigiano, and some olive in the fresh roll of pasta dura. And it tastes even better when you listen to the Big Breakfast on 96.5 in FM. So make sure you listen and don't go nowhere. You got it?

What a great career that man's had. Mr. Bryan Adams, one of the biggest selling musical artists of all time. Sometimes you gotta lose before you win, from his new album, Tough Town. And that reminds me a little bit about the footy on the weekend. I was sitting there Saturday night. I set myself up. Karen and I had ordered pizzas, got a nice coldie, sitting there with Jimmy, and I watched the Hawthorn-Collingwood game, and it was like deja vu. Another draw. What is the chance of two teams having two draws in the 1 year with very similar score, 92 apiece last time, I think it was 93, and Dylan Moore for Hawthorn in both occasions was the player that kicked the ball after the siren. What is the chance of that? Oh, goodness me. I just sat there and I thought, wow, that is unbelievable. What a two-hour journey of watching a draw. But there were some good games on the weekend. Geelong, of course, beat North Melbourne. So, David and Geelong, you'd be a happy camper. And I can't believe Carlton. Boy, Carlton drew against the Bulldogs. And Carlton are now, I think, in the finals, and I think they get that wild card thing. Anyway, coming up this week, there's some great games. Melbourne and the Bulldogs on Saturday will be a beauty. And Carlton are playing Fremantle, and who knows? You know, Carlton could come home with the goods there, but and Hawthorn play West Coast over in the West. And really, we need to win that one. So whatever team you barrack for, I hope you win. And if you're listening, David of Geelong, mate, have a great day and go Geelong. Let's get back to some music. And on this day, the 18th of August 1966, the Four Tops release a big smash hit, Reach Out, I'll Be There, from their fourth studio album, Reach Out. Written and produced by Motown's main production team, Holland Dozier Holland, the song is one of the most notable Motown hits of the 60s. Reach Out, I'll Be There was the number one song on the rhythm and blues chart for 2 weeks. Also number one on the Billboard Hot 100 for 2 weeks. The track also reached number one on the UK singles chart, becoming Motown's second UK chart topper after the Supremes' 64 release, Baby Love. In 2022, Reach Out, I'll Be There was selected by the Library of Congress in the United States for preservation in the National Recording Registry. Wow, on the Tuesday morning big breakfast, here are the Four Tops.

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You know, that's one act that's been on the playlist for a little while. I've been listening to a lot of Maze lately. The Maze, from the album they put out last year that was called Abreast, and that is one of the great tracks, Surface Paint. They came from central Victoria. They're kind of a folk band, and they do a lot of live shows. And they're sisters. They draw audiences like your sweetest and scariest friend. So there you go, from central Victoria, The Maze, and check them all out. That's, again, one of their great albums called Abreast. You're on the Tuesday Morning Big Breakfast, and a big shout-out to Evan, who's tuning in. He says, listening, Steve-O, love Evan. Good on you, mate. Evan is a multi-instrumentalist, you know. He sent me pictures through Facebook of him working with Hit Scene, you know, Frank Hayes, and while Frank's on air, he's in the other studio practicing his bagpipes. He is a very interesting dude, and he plays a lot of different instruments. Good on you, Evan. We need more people like you listening to 96.5 Inner FM and participating. I wonder if you'll be with Frank on Hit Scene this week. I don't know. Well, on this day, the 18th of August 2012, American singer and songwriter Scott McKenzie passes away in Los Angeles at the young age of 73. Best known for his 1967 hit single and generational anthem, San Francisco, Be Sure to Wear Some Flowers in Your Hair. John Phillips of the Mamas and Papas wrote and co-produced the song for Scott McKenzie. It was released on May the 13th, 1967 in the United States, and the song was an instant hit, selling over 7 million copies globally, reaching number 4 on the Billboard Hot 100, number 1 in the UK, number 2 in Canada, and a number 2 right here in Australia. On the Tuesday Morning Big Breakfast, we pay tribute to Mr. Scott McKenzie.

0: You're on The Big Breakfast with Steve Newman here on 96.5 Inner FM. We'll be back shortly after these important announcements.
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4: Well, it is time to look at what's on in Melbourne, and I tell you, you can feel that spring in the air. I was out in the garden yesterday mowing the back lawn with little Jimmy. He sits on the lawnmower and I push him around and he makes sure that I don't miss any parts. Beautiful. The sun was out, and again, we're expecting a beautiful sunny day in Melbourne today. So get out and enjoy life, okay? There's so many things to do. What about getting into some of the gardens around Melbourne? We do have beautiful gardens. The Fitzroy Gardens Heritage Tour. Now today, 2 p.m. to 3 p.m. and all week, go to the Fitzroy Gardens Visitor Centre in Wellington Parade. And you can embark on a fascinating journey through the heritage-listed Fitzroy Gardens where history and nature seamlessly blend. This guided tour offers a unique opportunity to explore iconic landmarks, including the charming Cook's Cottage, the whimsical Fairies Tree, and the picturesque Model Tudor Village. And as you stroll along the majestic avenues of towering English elms, you'll also encounter native wildlife, enhancing the experience. Take in the beauties of the gardens. Get down there. It's about $10 for a guided tour, which is going to be brilliant. Also, if you love that kind of thing, the Melbourne Greeter Service. Today, 10 a.m. to 2 p.m. go to the Melbourne Visitor Hub, Swanson Street, Melbourne. And this is a great thing to do if you have people coming into Melbourne as visitors, you know. Discover what locals love about Melbourne with a free 2-4-hour walking orientation of the city conducted by an enthusiastic volunteer. Groups of up to four people can be accommodated, and it is going to be a beautiful way to look at Melbourne, the Melbourne Visitor Hub. Get down there. Here's a good one. Sunday session on The Steve. Yes, The Steve Irwin, and it's the Melbourne City Marina. What a big looking boat. Sunday the 23rd, 12:30 p.m. to 4:30 p.m. Come aboard the flagship of the Whale Wars to learn about a 10-year battle to stop illegal whaling in Antarctica. Enjoy an unforgettable afternoon of live music and the opportunity to explore the historically registered eco-battleship MV Steve Irwin. Step inside the ship's former helicopter hangar, now transformed into a unique art gallery showcasing the captivating works of Victor Holder, created for the immersive Sealing in Believing exhibition. It's all happening in Melbourne. Get down there and get on the water this Sunday at Melbourne City Marina. Boy, there's so much to do in Melbourne. Well, you're still Still got plenty of time to text direct to the studio, 0456 965 965, and I'll give you a shout-out. Still plenty of time. Keita Alexander. Now, she's an Australian pop singer-songwriter from Brisbane, Queensland. She has released quite a little bit of music on all of the streaming platforms, and the Australian Recording Industry Association, her first singles were two times platinum. So she's seen already a little bit of success. Well, she's put out a full-length album, okay, of 12 tracks this year, and it's called Rage. This is Keita Alexander with the title track.

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0: Old Mervs. Brand new single, She Said. Old Mervs are an Australian independent duo consisting of David House and Henry Carrington Jones. They've known each other since they were 5 years of age. I bet they've had a lot of fun, and they've been performing together since 2017 and agreed to the name Old Mervs because it refers to the friend's childhood pet dog, Mervyn. There you go. Check them out. You're on the Tuesday Morning Big Breakfast with Steve, and we've got a cracker coming up straight after this.
1: You ever heard of a polyp? Sounds like a rare species of toad. Actually, it's a lump that grows inside me, your bowel. Look, I'm pretty sure if you had a strange lump growing on your forehead, you might get it looked at, right? But when they're growing inside me, nothing, nada. And the polyps I get can lead to Australia's second deadliest cancer. So, until there's a way to make them grow on your face, it's up to you to get me looked at. Got it? Give a crap about your bowel at bowelcanceraustralia.org.
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0: And released on this day, the 18th of August 1966, is the Bob Dylan classic, Just Like a Woman. Produced by Bob Johnson and recorded at Columbus Studios, Nashville, Tennessee, Just Like a Woman was released as a single from Dylan's seventh studio album, Blonde on Blonde. The song has been regarded as one of Dylan's best songs and has made the lists of the greatest songs of all time, peaking at number 33 on the Billboard Hot 100 and a number 8 hit right here in Australia. On the Tuesday Morning Big Breakfast, here is Bob.

back to 1993, a bit of Crowded House from the album Together Alone and Distant Sun. Not too distant, because I can feel spring in the air, which is fantastic. Hey, straight after the 9 o'clock news, you've got Morning Magazine with Margaret. It is a beauty. And don't forget too, Margaret's Mix, 11 till 1 every Wednesday. Play some great music, so check out that show too. Well, it is nearly time to go. Steve Newman signing off. We'll be back next Tuesday for another massive Tuesday morning big breakfast, so I hope you can join me then. To all the people that has been texting in, letting me know you're listening, I really appreciate your support. Thank you very, very much. We'll do it all again next Tuesday. So be kind to each other and have a great day. 360 Degrees of Billy Paul was an album that he put out in 1972. It's a beauty. He was known for that big hit, Me and Mrs. Jones. Remember that one? Well, this is his take on a classic Elton John thing called Your Song. This is Billy Paul. See ya.

0: and next Monday, minimum 8, maximum 17, partly cloudy. So winter is pretty much finished and spring and summer are on their way. That brings you up to date with news, sport and weather here at 96.5 NRFM.
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0: Okay, coming up in about 4 minutes is Greg Lynch with Celebrity Obituaries. I still haven't heard anything back from Crime Stoppers, so that's on hold at the moment. Not sure what's going on there. I know that they're still working, but they haven't got any media liaisons at the moment, so waiting for that to happen, and then we'll get that back in here. Got lots of music, got the Andy Stewarts ready. Right now, though, here is Sharon Shannon, Steve Earle, and the Galway Girl.

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Roberts, and I need your help. 10 Australians every day get diagnosed with an incurable disease that most have never heard of. The disease is called

0: And with that piece of music, I welcome Mr. Greg Lynch to the phone. Good morning, Greg.
1: Oh, good morning, Margaret. Good morning to you.
0: How are you feeling this fine day?
1: Well, I'm feeling fine, considering I've had the dog's disease and
0: fleas.
1: Puppies.
0: You've had fleas and worms.
1: Well, I've had the lot, I think. But, yeah, it put me out of action for a few days. But, no, we're okay. I mean, you know, all good rockers, they come back and they heal and they get up and they go again.
0: Yeah, exactly right.
1: We got a biggie today.
0: Yes.
1: And I'll need every minute I've got. Okay. Johnny Young.
0: Yes.
1: On Sunday night, of course, Johnny Young was recognised in the memorial section of the Logies, which was wonderful. But then in the same program, Bobby Bright, of Bobby and Lorry fame, wasn't.
0: Yeah.
1: And you could ask, why not? Well, we'll tell you, because you asked. Well, perhaps you didn't ask.
0: No, I'm asking.
1: Oh, you're asking?
0: I'm asking, yeah. Why not?
1: I thought you would never ask. Bobby Bright passed away, and the reason I'm bringing this up, because he passed away July 19, 2025, after a three-year battle with lung cancer. And you might remember the you know, their classic hits, Bobby and Lorry.
0: Yes.
1: Wonderful hits like Through the Eyes of Love.
0: Yes.
1: Which, you know, I mean, you know that I would have it standing by, and, of course, I do, Through the Eyes of Love.

0: Yes, absolutely fabulous. Bobby and Laurie through the eyes of love.
1: Yeah.
0: Wonderful. They'll tell you that Bobby Bright was not recognised in the In Memoriam section of the Logie Awards, largely because his prominent career and legacy belongs to the Australian music industry rather than television. So while he was a beloved staple of early Australian entertainment, they say the Logies are strictly managed by TV Week and deal with individuals whose primary lifelong careers are defined by television. And the decision to exclude him has really sparked a lot of frustration amongst fans, and I've had a lot of phone calls. Bright is best remembered as half the pioneering 60s beat pop duo, Bobby and Laurie. However, despite being left out by TV Week, Bobby Bright was a familiar face on television. And despite being an absolute fixture, of course, on The Go Show and co-hosting the ABC musical variety program, Dig We Must, in 66. And once again, they'll tell you that these television roles were auxiliary vehicles to promoting the charting of rock and roll records. Oh dear, there's a word. Rock and roll. And because of this, his death in July 2025 was widely treated as a major loss to the Australian music industry. And incidentally, he was also known as the voiceover artist behind the famous Bunnings Warehouse.
1: Yeah.
0: Now, hardly a... But let's look at the facts. Bobby Bright was a versatile actor who stepped into acting roles much later in his life, and such as playing Eddie Nelson in The Blue Heelers and making multiple appearances in Homicide and The Sullivans, and not forgetting Country Town in 1971. And they'll tell you that these roles were mostly guest starring spots or occasional, cameos, rather than long-running lead television tenures. He also appeared in the movie Queen of the Damned, which you would know about.
1: I do, yes.
0: So TV Week Logie Awards, they routinely omit multi-talented entertainers such as Bobby Bright, people like Bobby who cross over into radio, stage or music. So they miss out because they're identity is tied to the music charts. So music in Bobby's case is a no-no, sadly.
1: Yeah.
0: Because the Logies focus strictly on the small screen. And Bobby's television work was viewed by organisers as secondary to his towering legacy as an Australian pop music pioneer. I mean, let's go back to The Go Show, and he was one of the key members of that. Long before Young Talent Time was The Go Show, a show that is preserved in the television archives. My conclusion is, if Johnny Young's career was celebrated on Sunday night at the Logies, so should have Bobby Bright's enormous amount of TV. It should have been considered. And I would ask the question, why on earth was it left out? Why was he left out? Because he qualified, and there's no doubt about that. So it's very selective.
1: Depends
0: so Johnny
1: on who you're
0: Young,
1: friends with.
0: Australian entertainment icon and Young Talent Time host, was recognised and celebrated at the Logies on Sunday night, and rightly so. And sadly, he passed away on August 14, 2026, at the age of 79, following a really brief and terrible battle with pancreatic cancer. I hate the word. The name, I hate the words.
1: Yeah.
0: Johnny Young's birth name is Johnny Benjamin Dijon, sometimes written as Johnny Benjamin Arthur Dijon. He was born in Rotterdam, Netherlands, before moving to Australia with his family, and the family migrated to Perth, Western Australia, and they settled in the Perth Hills suburb of Kalamunda in the 1950s. I remember Kalamunda very well, a beautiful place. Johnny is survived by his wife, Marisha, sister Cornelia, daughters Anna and Fleur. There are 7 grandchildren and 2 great-grandchildren. And I must tell you that Johnny Young's story is bigger and more convoluted than Gone with the Wind. And at any stage, Margaret, I may have to cut and run.
1: Okay.
0: I first encountered Johnny Young when he became entangled in a 1993 controversy in the Philippines. And after he travelled there, he travelled there to support his friend and former Young Talentime studio director, Terry Higgins. And Terry was seeking alternative ozone treatments for HIV at a clinic on Cebu. Cebu is an island province in the Philippines, located 365 miles south of Manila, to give you an idea.
1: Yeah.
0: Consists of a long, narrow main island, over 150 smaller surrounding islands, with its capital, Cebu City, serving as a major cultural hub. And the next phase of Johnny's life was to be the most traumatic of all. The Philippine authorities raided the unlicensed clinic in Cebu, and because Young was present and actually seen assisting patients, the local police arrested and jailed him. They believed he was the owner, and they later confiscated his passport before much later clearing him of any wrongdoing. Well, all charges were dropped, actually, much later.
1: Yeah.
0: The incident caused a media frenzy back here, and it really severely impacted his public image, image back here in Oz. You see, Johnny Young had financially backed and accompanied his sick friend Terry to the ozone facility, which was offering an alternative AIDS treatment known as ozone therapy. And at the same time with typical generosity, he was a very generous man, and he offered his personal support. And as fate would have it, the Philippine authorities raided the alternative clinic, and it was due to issues regarding forged or invalid operating licenses that had nothing to do with Johnny.
1: Yeah.
0: Now, in truth, the clinic that Terry Higgins and Johnny Young visited was found to be operating with a forged medical license, Margaret.
1: Oh.
0: Now, Gary Dunstan, was the former Young Talentime director. He went into print to defend John. He said, John Young, when he creates a bond with a person, it's a strong bond. And Terry Higgins contracted HIV, and John and Terry became very good friends. And Terry directed Young Talentime for a period of time, and it was a tragic situation. And one minute Terry was extremely healthy and jovial and a fun person that he had always been, and within 12 months, he said, I saw Terry turn from a very strong, confident person into this frail person who didn't want to die. He didn't understand what was going on. He didn't understand what was happening to him. He had no understanding at all. But by his side was Johnny Young. It's known that in the early 1990s, Australian entertainment icon Johnny Young public supported and was linked to a controversial alternative AIDS clinic in Sydney that administered unproven ozone therapy, a therapy that involved administering hydrogen peroxide gas to HIV-positive patients, including his close friend Terry Higgins. While alternative ozone therapy clinics popped up across New South Wales, and they did over the years, the New South Wales Healthcare Complaints Commission, they systematically shut them down due to, severe public health risks and a total lack of any clinical evidence. And that's why Johnny Young and Terry were seeking help in the Philippines. That's why they went to the Philippines. Now, Terry would later die from AIDS, and the clinic promoting ozone and hydrogen peroxide gas injections as an alternative treatment for AIDS. We're closed down, of course. Johnny Young was a passionate advocate and supporter of the clinic and stood by the treatments. His friend Terry would seek care there, and Higgins passed away from AIDS in Melbourne a year after undergoing the treatments. And of course, all of the clinics face police raids and legal charges. Now, health authorities warn that ozone therapy lacks clinical proof for treating serious diseases like HIV or cancer, and it carries, you know, severe health risks. Now, Craig Young was Johnny's son, a friend of mine. Now, part of that story was never really told.
1: Yeah.
0: And this is in the voice of Craig Young, Johnny's son. He said, there was a bunch of Australians there who were all very ill in the Philippines, and my father was the only person there, other than the doctor, who was actually assisting these dying people. He said, I was very proud of my dad and what he did. No one was interested in helping these people because they were doing an alternative thing.
1: Yeah.
0: And one of them needed a blood transfusion, so my dad marched on down to the docks, and he found an Australian ship, and he walked straight onto the ship, and they cried out, Johnny Young, what are you doing here, for God's sake? I'm in the Philippines. And he said, I need X pints of blood for my Australian people. And the sailors volunteered to a man, and he walked out with an esky full of blood. And for the time being, anyway, these people in the clinic were being looked after, Mark.
1: Yeah.
0: But it wasn't long before things really went pear-shaped, and the clinic turned out to be an illegal operation. And it was raided by the Philippine authorities, while Johnny, Terry, and a group of other Australian patients were there, and they were caught right in the middle of it. And all the staff fled, and leaving, of course, the unfortunate Johnny Young, and he was the most visible target for the police, partly because of his many efforts on behalf of the patients. And Johnny was suspected of being involved in the running of the clinic. So he was arrested, questioned, and they forced him to undergo an AIDS test. And then they threatened Johnny with deportation, Mark.
1: Yeah.
0: Johnny later confided, when the place got raided, and because it was an illegal clinic, which none of us knew, he said, I looked around and everybody at the clinic had done a bunk. All the nurses and doctors and the people who set it up, they all just disappeared. And the police said, you'll do, grabbed my arm and pushed it up my back. Then they put me through the ringer without any logical reason whatsoever, and then they locked me in a cell, said John. The intense media coverage following the event, it led to unfair, what I believe to be unfair, public speculation and to his reputation.
1: Yeah.
0: Especially when he got back to Australia. But he continued to support Terry Higgins until Higgins passed away. In 1994, following the conclusion of his major television runs, and of course, you know, Young worked extensively in radio, including regional and metro broadcasting roles. There were reports of him, walking out or navigating turbulent media environments, and I guess this ties in this difficult post-scandal transition period during the mid-1990s when he worked on Victorian and regional commercial radio, such as, breakfast slots in areas south of Melbourne, before later enjoying long-run stints on stations like Perth 6IX and various other radio stations. Johnny Young, of course, created, hosted, and produced the hit variety show Young Talent Time, which ran from 1971 to 1988.
1: Yeah.
0: And then launched the early careers of Australian stars you know, including Tina Arena and Danny Minogue. And he wrote and produced iconic Australian chart-topping hits like The Real Thing and Step Back, and was inducted into the ARIA Hall of Fame in 2010. And I recall his what I call his songwriting career, which was about to enter a whole new phase. And he went to London, and he was encouraged and coached by his friend Barry Gibb. And he began to compose songs, and he began writing in earnest with exceptional results. And over the next 2 years, he really had a lot of success, tremendous success. And his credits included Russell Morris's The Real Thing,
2: yeah,
0: and Ronnie Byrne's Smiley, and they were national number one singles. Then he wrote Rusty Wiley's The Star and Lionel Rose's I Thank You.
2: Yeah.
0: Now, Rusty Wiley, of course, had a a massive hit with, you know, with Star.
2: Yes,
0: Star was absolutely massive. Let's have a listen.

0: Yes, he's the idol of all the world. Here comes the star, the great Rusty Wiley with Star, and it's a magnificent hit. Johnny Young was a genius songwriter.
1: Absolutely.
0: You can see Rusty Wiley at the Dawson Gardens in concert on Sunday, December 6th. It's a Sunday afternoon. And then came The Real Thing, which established Johnny Young as a major writer, although relatively few people will be aware that Johnny Young, who wrote the song, was the same Johnny Young who hosted Young Talent Time. And The Real Thing was conceived during his London visit. It was specifically written in reaction to a Coca-Cola commercial which proclaimed Coke as the real thing, if you remember.
2: Yes.
0: And the famous story told about the song is that Johnny originally intended the song for his friend Ronnie Burns. And he was playing it to Ronnie in the dressing room of Channel O Studios in Melbourne. And that was during the taping of an Uptight episode when producer, manager, journalist Ian Molly Meldrum, well, he chanced by and actually heard it, and he fell in love with it and decided that he had to have it for his protege, Russell Morris. And legend has it that Meldrum was so determined to acquire the song that he turned up at Johnny's house in the early hours of the morning, armed with a tape recorder, and he refused to leave until he had a demo. And that's what happened. That's how the whole thing happened. The real thing, Russell Morris.
3: 10, 9, 8, 7, 6, 5, 4. We've gone for main engine start. We have...

0: Yes, The Real Thing, and what a massive hit it was for Russell Morris. The Real Thing. Now let's go back to the beginning of the Johnny Young Filipino affair as I remember it. I received a phone call from Maxine Sandow, who was the program manager of 3MP, asking me if I knew where Johnny Young was. Greg, he's just disappeared. And he's hasn't turned up to do his Friday program. Will you come and replace him? Goodness. I said, give me an hour to find out what happened to him. So I immediately phoned Craig, his son. I said, where's your dad? Oh, he's in jail in the Philippines. I asked if he needed a lawyer. He said it would help. Well, you know the story.
1: Yes.
0: I mentioned it earlier.
1: Yes.
0: John returned to Australia a couple of weeks later. He never returned to 3MP. And at the time I was working with Alison Durbin, and together with her husband Ray Giles, we came up with the idea of putting together a 60 show featuring Alison Durbin and Johnny Young. I thought it was probably a good idea to put him back in front of the public as soon as possible. And at the time, the Petroni's night spot in Springvale was a going concern, so we booked the show into Petroni's. And I'm pleased to report it was a total sellout, Margaret.
1: Yeah.
0: The Pink Rinse came with their gaily decorated walking frames, and they loved it. And that night, I was the compere who had a migraine. The whole thing was enough to give anybody a migraine. And at first, everything went well, and I announced Alison Durbin's Australian... Well, Australia's Queen of Song, as you do.
1: Yes.
0: And then everything went dark. My mind went blank, and I had no idea who else was on the show. Mind you, I put it together. Meanwhile, Johnny Young is waiting in the wings for his announcement. And really, it was only a couple of seconds, but for a moment, I had lost it. And then it flowed out of me, and everything was okay. The only time in my life I had an aberration, Margaret.
1: I hate it when that happens.
0: Then came a request from Sydney for the show, and from memory it was the Canterbury RSL in New South Wales. And this was also a turn-away sellout for Alison and Johnny, so we sent them to Sydney. But to tell the story of Johnny Young's success, we have to travel back across the Nullarbor and find ourselves in Perth, WA. Now, Clarion was one of the most productive independent Perth record labels of the period. It had 120 singles they'd released, 20 EPs, 20 LPs, and they were issued between 1962 and 1978. It was the only independent record company at Perth. And it did countless one-off, specialty recordings. And the label's biggest national hit, Margaret, was Johnny Young. And his double-sided hit record, Carolyn and Step Back. And we're back in May 1966 now. Now, Carolyn and Step Back went to number one in Perth, Melbourne and Sydney and topped the new Go Set national top 10. And it shot John to national stardom. And incidentally, Step Back was co-written by the Easy Beats members Stevie Wright and George Young. George Young is no relation.
1: No.
0: John Young's recordings featured prominently on the Clarion catalogue until mid-69. Now, the interesting thing about Clarion Records, it was an independent label in Perth, very, very collectible, by the way. Now, Clarion Records were owned by Martin Clark and 6PR's DJ Keith McGowan. Now, McGowan first made a name for himself in Perth at 6PR in the mid-60s, where he and his station then, it's known as the home of the good guys, it rose to the top of the ratings. And Johnny Young's music would receive substantial airplay. McGowan and his first wife, Jill, he used to organise popular town hall dances in Perth. And they were frequently headlined by pop acts, including Johnny Young. And it'd be safe to say that Keith was the biggest supporter of Johnny Young. Now, here is Johnny Young and company with a very good hit. It was actually, you know, his first hit ever. And it was called Carolyn.
1: Yeah.

Johnny Young and Carolyn. And, of course, that was his first hit record. And we may as well take a listen to the flip side, because in the scheme of things, it turned out to be very, very important. And, of course, that's a song called Step Back.

0: Yeah, Johnny Young and Company's Step Back, an absolute classic.
1: Yeah.
0: Now, his big supporter, McGowan, would later journey to Melbourne and become a top broadcaster, as we know, on 3AW. Keith McGowan hosted the Midnight to Dawn, it was called the Overnighters program, on Melbourne 3AW for 21 years, from 1990 and until he retired, and I think it was July 2011. His first radio job was at Melbourne's 3UZ in 57, and at one point he even hosted the breakfast program on 2UW in Sydney. At one time he also had his own TV show, Teen Time, on 10 in regional Victoria. In 1979, Keith McGowan had a single hit with a little boy's Christmas prayer, which was much loved, although you don't hear it much today. McGowan married his wife, Angela, in February 2006. That was on a paddle steamer in Echuca, Victoria. He had a son and a daughter from his first marriage to Jill, and sadly, Keith McGowan passed away at 11:40 p.m. Sunday, December 22, 2013, after suffering a stroke at his home in the early hours of the morning. Many years ago, my brother Adrian had a band called the Mercurys, and he was playing that night at the St Kilda Town Hall, and Johnny Young turned up prior to officially moving to Melbourne. Adrian said, "I never forgot that night, as management asked me to back Johnny. We had 15 minutes to learn his songs." He said, "Boy, the pressure. We were the first ever to back Johnny in Victoria, and I was proud of that." Johnny Young and Company moved to Melbourne officially in mid-66. And Mick Wade, ex-The Vibrants, joined on guitar and organ. And Young was interviewed by Go Set writer Ian Molly Meldrum for their, I think it was the July issue that year. And later that year, Young compared the... It was a television show which didn't last too long called Too Much. And then, of course, in 1967, he hosted The Go Show. And that was following the resignation of Ian Turpey. Now, Anthony Kalia has paid tribute to Johnny Young. He said, "I'm very sad to hear of the passing of the legendary Johnny Young." He said, "From the age of 5 until I was 15, I attended the Johnny Young Talent School. And when I look back now, I realize just how formative those years they were for me, not only as a performer, but as a young kid who absolutely loved being on stage. And it was there that I learned so much of the stagecraft that has stayed with me and stayed with me throughout my entire career. And Johnny gave us countless opportunities to perform, to learn, to grow in confidence, and most importantly, to understand what it meant to entertain an audience."
1: Yeah.
0: John was incredibly hands-on, always encouraging, and genuinely invested in young performers who walked through his doors. And through his school, I was able to introduce the most... I was able to actually find, he said, the most incredible vocal coach I ever wished for. Someone who would go on and play such an important role in shaping my voice in my career. And her name was Liana Scully, and she actually worked for Johnny Young as a teacher. He said, "Those years gave me experiences and foundations that I still carry. Well, I still carry them with me every day when I walk on stage." And then Tina Arena appeared on a podcast just hours after the news broke that Johnny Young had died. She said, "The thing that happened overnight is very raw with me, and it's the passing of Johnny Young. He was someone who started my career. If it wasn't for him, I wouldn't be sitting here today," she said. And Young launched Arena's career on the Young Talent Time variety show when she first appeared in 1974, and she was just 7 years old. He was the one, it was his show. He made the creative decisions and chose the kids, and we really had a wonderful relationship, she said. "He's like my second dad, and his passing is very tough. I hope he's looking down on us. In fact, I'm sure he is." Johnny Young's son, Craig, also died of pancreatic cancer in 2014 at age 48. Craig did a lot of work for me, Margaret, over the years as a cameraman, and this was a big loss for me personally. I did like Craig a lot.
1: Yeah.
0: I worked with Craig a lot over the years. Now, 12 months after the ozone treatment fiasco, Terry Higgins, as I said, died in hospital in Melbourne with John, with his friend Johnny by his side. And after Terry's death, Johnny withdrew from the public eye for several years, and he was numbed by his friend's death and still reeling from the Philippines controversy and the vicious, baseless attacks on his character because of it. I mean, a lot of things were said when he got back, which weren't pretty.
1: Yeah.
0: Gradually, though, during the late 1990s, John began to pick himself up again and return to what he loved best, which, of course, was entertaining. His personal life turned a corner on Christmas Eve 1990 when he married his second wife, Rose McKimmy, and they moved to a country cottage, Rosewood, set on 30 acres of land about, I think it was about 75 minutes out of Melbourne. It has no electricity, and the Youngs ran the house on batteries. And Johnny Young began to write and perform again, and in 1999 he returned to TV production and revisited the most successful phase of his life when he repackaged some of the best Young Talent Time segments for his Cavalcade of Stars, and that was for the Foxtel cable network. He was a very generous man, and he used the program to showcase 13 new Australian bands performing their own version of his signature tune, All My Lovin', and one of the groups that caught Johnny's eyes was the Newcastle band Muzzy Pep. So over the next couple of years, Johnny performed regularly, and I remember this in the successful touring show. It was called The Legend of 60s Rock, with three other Australian pop icons, and they were Buddy England, Normie Rowe, and Marcy Jones. And he also returned to radio in his hometown of Perth in December 2000, and he took over the breakfast shift on Curtin Radio, I think it was 927. After a successful three-week stint, he took a break, during which time the slot was covered by none other than John Paul Young, who, of course, added the Paul to his name to avoid confusion with Johnny.
1: Yes.
0: And then from January 29, 2001, Johnny took over permanent control of the show. And he also established a new talent school for young performers in Perth. To end this review of Johnny Young's extraordinary career, I think it's fitting to quote his own reflections on his past and future. And I'm taking this from Australia Story interview in 2000. And John said, "I'm proud of my life. I'm proud of what I've done. I'm proud of what I've done with my career, and I continue to do so. You know, I'm still going to drive everybody out there crazy for the next 50 years doing my entertaining because I'm an artist and that's what I want to do." She said, "After 40 years of being an entertainer, I still get nervous before any performance. You know, my tummy still gets a little bit butterfly-y, but I wouldn't miss it for the world. For me, I feel like I had rockitis interruptus. The best time of my life was when I was a kid playing in a rock and roll band. And I swore when I was doing Young Talent Time that when I got older and I wasn't doing that anymore, then I'd get back to being with my band and being a songwriter like I was in the beginning. Because I'm a little wiser these days and I never want the adventure to stop. I want to keep going. Keep going, you know, let's party. Because life is there to be enjoyed, isn't it?"
1: Absolutely.
0: R.I.P. Johnny Young. He died 14/8/26, age 79, of pancreatic cancer. Isn't it interesting that his son also died of pancreatic cancer?
1: Yeah.
0: It opposes the question, does such a thing run? I mean, cancer can run in a family, but does a particular cancer run in a family?
1: I think so.
0: I hope not.
1: Oh, I've had three of the women in our family pass away, all from the same cancer.
0: Interesting, isn't it?
1: Yeah, so I think it is in the DNA.
0: Yes, well, I hope not, for personal reasons.
1: Yeah, well, I'd hope not too, but... Yeah.
0: He also, of course, helped launch the careers of Debbie Byrne, Jamie Redfern, Karen Knowles and Tina Arena. Well, Tina Arena being the most successful of them all.
1: Yeah.
0: And he used this song, of course, we're going to play out on...
1: Close Your Eyes.
0: Well, the Young Talent Time theme, of course, and we will play out on that. Before that, of course, I have many happy memories of working with Johnny. I remember, because I was so closely associated with Alison Durbin, and I invited him, before we did the Petroni shows, I invited him out to Alison's place, and he brought with him his lady of the time, and we went to Alison's home, and I took with me my photographer, who was a New York photographer by the name of Maggie Diaz, who was later an award-winning photographer, and she was a wonderful, wonderful person, and we all went down to Alison's place, and Ray Giles was there, her husband, and
1: yeah.
0: John asked me, he said, can Maggie take some photographs of us? And I said, well, yes, of course. So they went up to the lounge room, and they spent a couple of hours taking photographs, and I have no idea what was in the photographs, and Maggie came back, and she said, well, I've just been taking photographs. I said, well, you deal directly with John, and which is what she did. I went out in the kitchen, and I did some harmonies with Alison, because we're practicing for a forthcoming LP that was coming up, and it was a happy time. It was a real happy time, and John, of course, was back from the Philippines, and trying to recover from all of that, and we were getting ready for the Petroni show, which I have to tell you was very, very successful.
1: Yeah.
0: Petroni was a very successful operator in Melbourne, and I later worked with him at the Chelsea RSL, which he became the manager of after he closed Petroni's, and we put Wanda Jackson in there to huge figures, and it was a wonderful time in rock and roll. And in those days, we couldn't do anything that was wrong. And I have great memories of that time. Now, as I said, we're going to finish on the song that, that Johnny Young always finished up on. A beautiful song, All My Loving.

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0: Yes, All My Lovin', and of course that always closed the show for young
1: it did.
0: Talent time, and it was an interesting time. I remember just in closing that I said to John, we're going to do Petronis, I need to make a commercial. And he said, that's not a problem, I've got all this wonderful material. I said, well, where'd you get it from? He said, well, they dumped it down the tip, all the versions of the Go Show and the awards, it all went down.